Mozart's brilliant overture to his opera, The Marriage of Figaro. Renaud Capuçon led the Lausanne Chamber Orchestra. Our concert for you today comes from the Beaulieu Theater in Switzerland. And it continues now with more Mozart. This time, pianist Igor Levit will join the orchestra for the Piano Concerto No. 21. Composed in Vienna, the Concerto No. 21 was quite the departure from Mozart's previous concerto. Where the 20th was fiery and passionate, this concerto is imbued with calm and majesty. It's a masterpiece that continues to charm audiences more than two centuries after it was written. At the piano, bringing his own interpretation of the work, is Igor Levit. Here he is with the Lausanne Chamber Orchestra and conductor Renaud Capuçon. From the Beaulieu Theater, here is Mozart's Piano Concerto No. 21.

Mozart's dazzling Piano Concerto No. 21, performing with pianist Igor Levit, was the Lausanne Chamber Orchestra and conductor Renaud Capuçon, from a concert at the Beaulieu Theater in Lausanne. Winner of the prestigious Gilmore Artist Award in 2018, Igor Levit has toured the world as a piano soloist, working with some of the great orchestras. And in October, he'll begin a cycle performing all of the Beethoven sonatas. The cycle will be heard in New York, London, Vienna, Berlin, Munich, Hamburg, and North Rhine-Westphalia. Igor Levit is still on stage, and it looks like he'll be performing an encore. Let's listen.

0: A meditative adagio from the Songs Without Words of Felix Mendelssohn. Heard as an encore there, performed by Igor Levit at the Beaulieu Theater in Lausanne. Next week, we head to the Kissingen Summer Festival in Germany for the festival's opening concert. Ivan Fischer leads the Budapest Festival Orchestra in Schumann's lively Third Symphony and Prokofiev's Overture on Hebrew Themes. And pianist Elizabeth Leonskaya will be soloist in the Piano Concerto No. 24 by Mozart. I hope you'll be listening. I'm Jan Weller, and shortly from our concert in Switzerland with the Lausanne Chamber Orchestra, we'll hear Haydn's final orchestral work, his Symphony No. 104, the London Symphony.
1: 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Music by Bach and Respighi will also be on the program. That's Saturday, August 15th at 2 p.m. in the West Ottawa Performing Arts Center. 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
0: Located in the heart of Lausanne, the Beaulieu Theatre is much more than a stage. It's become one of the artistic centers of Switzerland. With its ample seating, state-of-the-art stage technology, four-level foyers, bars, a restaurant, and majestic Art Deco chandelier, it's one of the most emblematic venues in the country. And it's home to the Lausanne Chamber Orchestra, led today by its artistic director, Renaud Capuçon. Dubbed the London Symphony, Haydn's Symphony No. 104 was his final symphony, and the 12th that he wrote during his extended visits to London. Its premiere marked the culmination of Haydn's symphonic output and solidified his reputation in a city known for its artistic endeavors. The symphony encapsulates the spirit of the time, but also serves as a testament to Haydn's ability to captivate and innovate, leaving an enduring legacy that has resonated far beyond the London of the 1790s. Leading the Lausanne Chamber Orchestra in this work is Renaud Capuçon. From the Beaulieu Theatre in Switzerland, here is the London Symphony, the Symphony No. 104 by Haydn.

Bringing our concert from the Beaulieu Theatre to a majestic close, that was the London Symphony, the Symphony No. 104 by Franz Joseph Haydn. The Lausanne Chamber Orchestra was led by its artistic director, Renaud Capuçon. But we aren't finished with this great orchestra just yet. We have time for two more works. First, Renaud Capuçon is both conductor and soloist in the Violin Concerto in G Major by Joseph Bologna, a.k.a. the Chevalier de Saint-Georges.

Serving as both conductor and soloist, that was Renaud Capucin with the Lausanne Chamber Orchestra in the Violin Concerto in G Major by Joseph Bologna, the Cheval.

Atelier de Saint-Georges. We'll finish our time with this great chamber orchestra with a work by the English composer Dame Ethel Smythe, who was also a leading suffragist. Joshua Weilerstein leads the orchestra in her Serenade in D.

The gorgeous Serenade in D by Ethel Smythe. The Lausanne Chamber Orchestra was conducted by Joshua Weilerstein, finishing up our time with this orchestra. This program was produced by Daniel Goldberg. Special thanks to Rebecca Neistat and the WFMT Radio Network team. The executive producer is Roger White. Today's program comes from a partnership with the European Broadcasting Union and Swiss Radio and Television. Next week, we're off to Germany for the opening concert of the Kissingen Summer Festival. Yvonne Fischer leads the Budapest Festival Orchestra in Schumann's Third Symphony and Prokofiev's Overture on Hebrew Themes. And pianist Elizabeth Leonskaya will be soloist in the 24th Piano Concerto by Mozart. I'm Jan Weller. I hope you'll be listening.

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In 2026, the jazz world is celebrating the birthdays, the centennial birthdays of Miles Davis and John Coltrane. They played together from September of 1955 into about 1961 for about 27 months. The band that Miles Davis put together broke up three or four different times. Miles also went to Europe twice in that span and recorded his album Miles Ahead with Gil Evans. John Coltrane spent the summer of 1957 after being fired by Miles Davis playing in the Thelonious Monk Quartet at the Five Spot in New York City. And his playing there and showing up on time and being ready to play helped convince Miles Davis to rehire Coltrane. And at the time, Davis had already had hired alto saxophonist Cannonball Adderley into his quintet. So the Miles Davis quintet became the sextet that made the album Kind of Blue in about 1959 and early 1960. It's some of the finest small band jazz ever made. John Coltrane's garrulous, really fast, packed solos were a foil to the cool-sounding lyricism of Miles Davis. And another very important instigator in the band is drummer Philly Joe Jones, who was also one of the reasons the band kept breaking up. He was kind of a pro-stylizer for heroin use. And he was also a great drummer, and through his work with Miles Davis in this period, became one of the seminal musicians that is often said in the same breath as Kenny Clarke, Max Roach, and Art Blakey. Davis played at the Newport Jazz Festival in July of 1955 and knew he was going to be able to lead his own band after the reception he received. So he hired agent Jack Whittemore through the Shaw Agency, and Columbia Records began to court him, but he was already under contract to Prestige. So when the band debuted at the Anchors Inn in Baltimore in September of 1955 and then recorded a month later, and in that first recording session, Miles Davis gave John Coltrane a feature on Two Bass Hit. And they also performed Buddo, which Miles had previously recorded as Hallucinations. It's the Miles Davis Quintet.

the first recording session by the Miles Davis Quintet, featuring John Coltrane on tenor, Red Garland piano, Paul Chambers on bass, and Philly Joe Jones on drums, featured a couple of classic bebop numbers, Buddo, which was composed by Bud Powell and is also known as Hallucinations, and Two Bass Hit, which was by Dizzy Gillespie and John Lewis. And those were bebop standards. Those were things that were played in the 1940s, but it was sort of Columbia Records' idea to use these recordings to compete with Art Blakey and the Jazz Messengers, the Clifford Brown Max Roach Quintet, and the Horace Silver bands that were out there as hard bop was taking over in the jazz mind. At the time, people were really flocking to this music. But these recordings that we just listened to weren't issued at the time because there was a contract dispute between Prestige and Columbia Records. Miles didn't know, you know, at this point he was under contract to Prestige, and he thought, well, and Columbia Records thought, well, we'll just ask him to, you know, buy out the contract or whatever and we'll be able to go. Well, that didn't happen. Prestige insisted they wanted, what, 3-4 more records and part of another session, and they wanted the contract to play out for another year from October of 55 to October of 56. Miles was still under Prestige's contract, but Columbia Records struck a deal and said, how about if we start recording Miles in June? So halfway, 6 months. And that was the agreement. So Davis went into the studio and did these marathon sessions with his quintet, as he would, you know, call a club set, if you will, when he went into a nightclub and called a set. This is how we're going to go. And they made the recordings that they had due to the Prestige label. They did everything to a T and then went with Columbia for the rest of the way. The public didn't get to hear this music then until the first Prestige session was issued in 1956. And from that session, Benny Golson's Stablemates was the outstanding cut that a lot of people flocked to. And following Stablemates, we'll listen to an example of the Miles Davis Quintet playing a beautiful ballad, which became one of their bread and butter things, on Just Squeeze Me. It's John Coltrane and Miles Davis together on Jazz.

The Miles Davis Quintet playing Duke Ellington's Just Squeeze Me. And before that, Stablemates, the Benny Golson composition. He was, what, 23 years old at the time of that recording, Benny Golson. And it was John Coltrane's friend, Benny Golson, from Philadelphia, that contributed that to the books. And it really helped Benny Golson's career, as did many of these recordings. This music would really push John Coltrane to the next level. And that's what we're going to be featuring tomorrow on Blue Lake Public Radio, John Coltrane's recordings for Atlantic. But tonight, we're listening to Coltrane and Miles together on Jazz from Blue Lake. Today's Blue Lake Public Radio Day sponsor is Jonathan Rockwood, in honor of Ellen Rockwood, a lifelong supporter of Blue Lake Public Radio, on her 102nd birthday.

The Planet D.net from Detroit is going to open their Week in the Scully tour this Saturday in Traverse City at the Traverse City Civic Center Amphitheater. And then on Sunday, you'll hear the Planet D.net from 6 until 9 at the Gull Landing in Pentwater, 438 South Hancock in downtown Pentwater. The Planet D.net then moves over to Alberta, Michigan, where they play the Waterfront Park on Monday, and all the rest of the week they're playing at 7 p.m. They'll be at the Rotary Gazebo in Manistee on Tuesday, at the Waterfront Park in Ludington a week from tonight on Wednesday, and then at the Rotary Pavilion in Cadillac Thursday, Rambat Park in Reed City a week from Friday, and a week from this Saturday they're at the Winger Pavilion in Baldwin. The Planet D.net from Detroit in the Scully Tour coming up starting on Saturday. This Friday, Sarah D'Angelo, Paul Keller, and Ralph Tobe with Carrie Kocher are performing at the Colin Park Bandshell in Holland as part of the Holland Summer Concert Series. That is going to be Friday evening, and then Sarah D'Angelo is back with Paul and Adam Mosley on Wednesday, August 12th, and that again is at the Colin Park Bandshell on Colin Park Drive in Holland. Paul and the trio are also playing at the Lily Mansion in Spring Lake on September 2nd. And coming up at the Lily Mansion a little bit later in August will be Libby York. John Che is at the Moviere Dance Studio on Burlingame Southeast for their summer ball this Friday night from 7 until 10, and Saturday at Noto's Old World Italian Dining on 28th Street Southeast in Grand Rapids. Coming up on Wednesday, August 12th, it's Music on the Grand in Grand Haven with the dance band, the Lakeshore Big Band. They're going to play from 6:30 till 8:30. And then on Thursday, August 13th, in the Dancing into Sunset series at Pomona Park in Fruitport, the Lakeshore Big Band is performing 6:30 until 9. That's Thursday, August 13th. On Friday, August 14th, the Michigan State University jazz musicians are at Off the Record on Washington Avenue in Grand Haven. That's a record store, and they're going to have jazz in the store on August 14th. Information from Off the Record, ghaven.com. The Allendale Jazz Orchestra is performing on Monday, August 24th at the Allendale Community Park Bandshell from 6 until 8. That's on Lake Michigan Drive in Allendale. And coming up here in the near future, we're going to be listening to jazz on Thursday evening with Mark Haney at Lucy's in Grand Haven from 6 to 9, and Terry Lowers at Clara's on the River in Battle Creek from 6 to 9 this Thursday, and Travis Swanson plays guitar at Mammoth Distilling at 710 Wealthy Southeast in Grand Rapids every Thursday beginning at 7 p.m. The Blue Lake Public Radio Jazz Day.

Yardbird Suite, the great Charlie Parker composition, interpreted by a duo out of Chicago today, Kevin Fort Piano and Andy Brown Guitar, from their new album called Chiaroscuro. Andy Brown appeared earlier this evening at the Lily Mansion in Spring Lake, and Kevin Fort had just sent us this recording of Yardbird Suite and many others, Night and Day by Cole Porter, How Deep is the Ocean by Irving Berlin, and some originals on this one, too. Mike Jones was heard playing piano with Alex Frank on bass and Graham Dechter on guitar, playing Destination Moon from the album Mike Jones with Strings, recorded live at Vic's in Las Vegas last December. And that is a brand new one, as was the version of I Like the Sunrise by Hannah Gill on her new album of the same name. That's not a composition many people interpret. There's not a whole lot of I Like the Sunrise versions out there. Of course, we begin our Saturday morning of Jazz from Blue Lake at 7 a.m. every Saturday morning with Kurt Elling's version. Hannah Gill, I thought, did a good job here, don't you? It was with a band including Louis Salcedo on guitar, Phil Amboul on bass, Adam Ray drumming, and Ricky Alexander playing saxophones. Jazz from Blue Lake on listener-supported Blue Lake Public Radio. There's a version of Romeo and Juliet that's going to be performed at the Rose Theater here at Blue Lake Fine Arts Camp. The Pigeon Creek Shakespeare Company's version of Shakespeare's Romeo and Juliet, Saturday, August 22nd. And that would be at 2 p.m. Tickets are available through a link at our website, and proceeds support the maintenance of the Rose Theater here at Blue Lake Fine Arts Camp. Now, music of John Eric Kelso and the Irregulars, featuring vocalist Catherine Russell.

wasn't satisfied. I had to run around. You know what I mean?

Catherine Russell. There's only one Catherine Russell.

0: That was the Lewis Russell Orchestra playing Algiers Stomp, written by Henry Rad Allen, whose trumpet you heard there right before it faded out. I was like, oh, come on, man. And before that, we heard from Albert Nicholas on clarinet, J.C. Higginbottom trombone, and Charlie Holmes on alto saxophone. The Lewis Russell Band at this era, 1938, was recording with Louis Armstrong quite regularly. And we're remembering Lewis Russell on the anniversary of his birth here. The album At the Swing Cat's Ball... It was, I don't know if today's his birthday. It's just like recent here in August. And this is music of 1938 to 1940 and a lot of air shots, some of them from the Grand Terrace in Chicago, Lewis Russell's orchestra. And before that, we heard his daughter, Catherine Russell, singing a Louis Armstrong, Lewis Russell composition called Back O' Town Blues with John Eric Kelso and the Irregulars. That's E-A-R, Regulars. The Ear Inn is their place in New York City that they play, and that's where they were recorded with John Eric Kelso on trumpet, the former Blue Laker, John Allred trombone, Scott Robinson tenor sax, Matt Munisteri guitar, and Neil Miner playing da bass. It's Jazz on Blue Lake Public Radio, WBLU Grand Rapids at 88.9, and WBLV Twin Lake and Muskegon at 90.3. 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I'm Lazaro Vega with you until 2 a.m. We're going to feature the music of the avant-garde coming up in our third hour of tonight's broadcast. Stay tuned for more music of John Coltrane and Miles Davis together with the Miles Davis Quintet and Sextet featured throughout the night. In our forecast, periods of rain and thunderstorms into next week in the nearshore waters of Lake Michigan between Grand Haven and Whitehall on Thursday, north winds at 5 to 10 knots, backing northwest early in the afternoon, partly sunny with patchy fog and waves less than a foot. 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
1: 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I'm David Brent Johnson, inviting you to join me for an exploration of Navarro's musical legacy with the fabulous Fats Navarro, this week on Nightlights.
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from September of 1956, what Jack Chambers describes as the consummation of Miles Davis's work with his quintet, we listen to Round Midnight. It was shortened to Round Midnight. It's known as Round About Midnight, but there was a vocal version that was out at about this time called Round Midnight, so they changed the title. It was with John Coltrane playing on the ballad here, which is something that created such great contrast after those ensemble figures. To have Coltrane lunge in like that was so exciting. And the ensemble of Miles on muted trumpet, playing the harmon mute without the stem in it, Coltrane on tenor, Red Garland piano, Paul Chambers bass, and Philly Joe Jones on drums. A few months earlier, they recorded this version of Music from Oklahoma by Rodgers and Hammerstein, The Surrey with the Fringe on Top, which is a pop tune that was introduced to jazz through Ahmad Jamal. The ideas of Ahmad Jamal, using a lot of space so that the rhythm section could be heard through the piano, if you will, and using block chords, a little bit of a Charleston beat, and this repertoire influenced Miles Davis greatly. And it was Red Garland's directive by Miles to play block chords and to sort of bring about a feel that Ahmad Jamal was able to get. Red Garland, originally from Dallas, was his own man. He had his own sound and a very great sense of swing. Paul Chambers, the bassist, came up out of Detroit and is one of the premier bowed bass soloists of this era. Philly Joe Jones is the explosive drummer from Philadelphia. And when he recorded for the Columbia label, the Columbia producers really reined Philly in. But when he was with Prestige Records, when Davis and the quintet were recording for Prestige, he was kind of let loose. Coltrane and his flurry of notes, his sheets of sound, as Ira Gittler called it, was a great contrast to the lyricism and delicacy of trumpeter Miles Davis. Check it out. Surrey with a Fringe on Top, the Miles Davis Quintet on Jazz from Blue Lake.

The Miles Davis Quintet, one of the great small bands of jazz, with the Surrey with the Fringe on top. Trumpeter Miles Davis came up with this group of musicians, and rather than ask them to do something or other than Red Garland playing black chords, he sort of led by indirection rather than direction. And he let them be who they were and then figured out how to amalgamate all those different personalities within his band. And it worked. John Coltrane on tenor saxophone, Red Garland piano, Paul Chambers bass, and Philly Joe Jones on drums had their own musical personalities, and they really fed off of each other in a beautiful way here. And musicians right away kind of knew it, and the guys in the band knew it too, though it was rough because Philly Joe Jones and Coltrane were addicted to heroin. And actually, I think everybody in the band other than Miles was. He had kicked in the early 50s. And it led to several breakups. In fact, in 1957, the summer of 57, Coltrane was out. And he got himself clean. He went home to his mom's house in Philadelphia and got clean and then came back and worked with Monk. Monk was present backstage when John Coltrane got fired by Miles Davis. Monk said, as much saxophone as you're playing, you shouldn't allow him to treat you like that. So Coltrane got clean, came back to New York and played the summer of 57 with the Thelonious Monk Quartet at the Five Spot. And then, along about the end of summer, Davis called Coltrane back because Davis was at the Five Spot all the time watching and knew Coltrane was happening. And so he called him up. I want you back. Coltrane paused, said, okay. At the time, Davis had filled the saxophone chair with Cannonball Adderley, the alto saxophonist, and when Coltrane rejoined the band,

The Miles Davis Sextet, Milestones featuring Philly Joe Jones, and that rim shot on the beat there like that, that became the Philly Lick. People wanted to hear that out of their drummers after they heard this record. And Philly Joe Jones was joined there by Paul Chambers on bass and Red Garland piano. Miles Davis, trumpet in the front line with Cannonball Adderley, alto sax, and John Coltrane on tenor. We'll return to the music of Miles Davis and John Coltrane after the third hour of Jazz from Blue Lake, which is going to be dedicated to Out on Blue Lake, and we'll be listening to the recording Kind of Blue later tonight, and all day tomorrow on our jazz stream here on Blue Lake Public Radio. 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

The Planet D.net from Detroit is going to open their Week in the Scully tour this Saturday in Traverse City at the Traverse City Civic Center Amphitheater. And then on Sunday, you'll hear the Planet D.net from 6 until 9 at the Gull Landing in Pentwater, 438 South Hancock in downtown Pentwater. The Planet D.net then moves over to Alberta, Michigan, where they play the Waterfront Park on Monday, and all the rest of the week they're playing at 7 p.m. They'll be at the Rotary Gazebo in Manistee on Tuesday, at the Waterfront Park in Ludington a week from tonight on Wednesday, and then at the Rotary Pavilion in Cadillac Thursday, Rambat Park in Reed City a week from Friday, and a week from this Saturday they're at the Winger Pavilion in Baldwin. The Planet D.net from Detroit in the Scully Tour coming up starting on Saturday. This Friday, Sarah D'Angelo, Paul Keller, and Ralph Tobe with Carrie Kocher are performing at the Colin Park Bandshell in Holland as part of the Holland Summer Concert Series. That is going to be Friday evening, and then Sarah D'Angelo is back with Paul and Adam Mosley on Wednesday, August 12th, and that again is at the Colin Park Bandshell on Colin Park Drive in Holland. Paul and the trio are also playing at the Lily Mansion in Spring Lake on September 2nd. And coming up at the Lily Mansion a little bit later in August will be Libby York. John Che is at the Moviere Dance Studio on Burlingame Southeast for their summer ball this Friday night from 7 until 10, and Saturday at Noto's Old World Italian Dining on 28th Street Southeast in Grand Rapids. Coming up on Wednesday, August 12th, it's Music on the Grand in Grand Haven with the dance band, the Lakeshore Big Band. They're going to play from 6:30 till 8:30. And then on Thursday, August 13th, in the Dancing into Sunset series at Pomona Park in Fruitport, the Lakeshore Big Band is performing 6:30 until 9. That's Thursday, August 13th. On Friday, August 14th, the Michigan State University jazz musicians are at Off the Record on Washington Avenue in Grand Haven. That's a record store, and they're going to have jazz in the store on August 14th. Information from Off the Record, ghaven.com. The Allendale Jazz Orchestra is performing on Monday, August 24th at the Allendale Community Park Bandshell from 6 until 8. That's on Lake Michigan Drive in Allendale. And coming up here in the near future, we're going to be listening to jazz on Thursday evening with Mark Caney at Lucy's in Grand Haven from 6 to 9, and Terry Lowers at Clara's on the River in Battle Creek from 6 to 9 this Thursday. And Travis Swanson plays guitar at Mammoth Distilling at 710 Wealthy Southeast in Grand Rapids every Thursday beginning at 7 p.m. The Blue Lake Public Radio Jazz Day.

0: The Freedom Suite by Sonny Rollins, interpreted here by his former sideman Bobby Broom on guitar, and his band out of Chicago Today, with Dennis Carroll bass and Kobe Watkins on drums. The album Notes of Thanks. Freedom Day was sung by Christy DeShiel with Morgan Guerin on bass, Melena Casado on trumpet, Simon Moliere on vibes, and drummer bandleader Terry Lynn Carrington. Nicholas Payton and Butcher Brown brought us their version of Blue in Green. We heard Somi from her new album, What Does It Take to Bloom? That was an original composition by the vocalist. And opening our set with Funkorama, written by Eddie Harris and played here by Seamus Blake from his new album of music by Eddie Harris. The whole album is Eddie Harris's compositions. Tim LaFavre on bass, Corey Fonville drumming, Sam Yehill on keyboards, and Seamus Blake playing all of those saxophones and iwi and other effects. On Jazz from Blue Lake over Blue Lake Public Radio, Lazaro Vega here with you, and coming up out on Blue Lake, and then the hour after that, we'll be listening to Miles Davis with John Coltrane, Kind of Blue, and the European tour that was the last part of their working relationship in 1961. Again, today's Blue Lake Public Radio Day sponsor is Jonathan Rockwood in honor of Ellen Rockwood, a lifelong supporter of Blue Lake Public Radio, on her 102nd birthday. The Pigeon Creek Shakespeare Company is returning to the Rose Theater at Blue Lake Fine Arts Camp on Saturday, August 22nd at 2 p.m. for their production of Shakespeare's Romeo and Juliet. The tragedy follows the young lovers whose bond blossoms despite the bitter feud between their families. By turns lively, tender, and deeply moving, Romeo and Juliet is a memorable afternoon at Blue Lake's Rose Theater, Saturday, August 22nd at 2 p.m. Tickets are available through a link at bluelakeradio.org. Proceeds support the maintenance of the Rose. 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

From August of 1979, the quartet Old and New Dreams, which came together to play the acoustic compositions of Ornette Coleman. Dewey Redman played tenor sax and Don Cherry the trumpet, Charlie Hayden our bassist and Ed Blackwell drums, all former sidemen of Ornette Coleman. Old and New Dreams got together and played this previously unrecorded Ornette Coleman composition, Open or Close, which begins our hour together out on Blue Lake over Blue Lake Public Radio. Many years later, it was the saxophone of Dewey Redman meeting up in New York City with Cecil Taylor, the pianist, and Elvin Jones, the drummer. They had a stand, I think it was at the Village Vanguard, and then on August 4th and 5th of 1998, they got into the recording studio. And the recording is a sort of snapshot of what they were doing live. Here's Dewey Redman's composition 9, featuring drummer Elvin Jones, pianist Cecil Taylor, and Dewey on jazz from Blue Lake.

The Bunker Ulmanwell Orchestra featuring special guest Satoko Fuji, and that was a concert that was given in Germany, in Bielefeld, Germany, in 2014, and has recently come to light with a variety of different composers contributing to the album. In this case, Lucy Volkmann on alto saxophone, and that was their composition called Antischwarm. It included the piano of Matthias Klaus, the bass of Kevin Hemkemeyer. We also heard from the bass saxophonist Andreas Kaling, and I believe the soprano sax of Volker Wink. There was the trumpet section, including Satoko Fuji's husband, Natsuki Tamura, a large ensemble, the Bunker Ulman Orchestra, here on Blue Lake Public Radio. The Bunker Ulman Orchestra, and that is on the Libra record label. She's doing 5 orchestral albums in 2026, and we have another one we'll be featuring next week out on Blue Lake. And before the Satoko Fuji sort of pan-continental album, she's obviously Japanese, we listened to a performance by Dewey Redman of his composition 9 from August of 1998. Cecil Taylor piano, Elvin Jones drums, and Dewey Redman on tenor saxophone. They got together and played in New York City, and from the accounts of the friends that went to that, it was really incredible. And the album is only a sort of glimpse at what happened, but we do at least have the album. It's called Momentum Space. Dewey Redman, Cecil Taylor, Elvin Jones. Out on Blue Lake, on Blue Lake Public Radio, West Michigan's fine arts station. Today's Blue Lake Public Radio Day sponsor is Jonathan Rockwood, in honor of Ellen Rockwood, a lifelong supporter of Blue Lake Public Radio, on her 102nd birthday. It was in August of 1966 that Roscoe Mitchell first recorded for the Del Mark record label. This is the album Sound, which is very different than the music that Cecil Taylor and Ornette Coleman came up with on the East Coast. This is music out of Chicago and features a variety, like literally sound. They get into smaller instruments, use a lot of silence, and feature Roscoe Mitchell on woodwinds, Lester Bowie on brass, Lester Lashley trombone and cello, Maurice McIntyre tenor sax, Malachi Favors bass, and Alvin Fielder on drums. Roscoe plays alto sax, clarinet, recorder, and other instruments. Sound, out on Blue Lake.

sound. The music of Roscoe Mitchell. There were two takes of this piece that were edited together on the original album. The original recording of Sound was a composite. Here we heard Sound 2 with Roscoe on alto sax, clarinet, and recorder, Lester Bowie trumpet, flugelhorn, and harmonica, Alvin Fielder drums, Malachi Favors bass with the last notes there, Maurice McIntyre tenor sax, and Lester Lashley trombone and cello. Out on Blue Lake on Blue Lake Public Radio. This program is airing every Wednesday at midnight in the third hour of our broadcast, and I hope you can tune in for more Out on Blue Lake next week. We'll conclude this hour with the piano of Marta Sanchez. She plays prepared piano, meaning she puts objects on the strings inside the piano so that when she plays it, it gives it a different sound than the normal instrument vibrating on its own. The album For the Space You Left, this is a improvisation called Espejos, Mirrors.

0: Marta Sanchez and Espejos from her album The Space You Left. 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

The music of Miles Davis's sextet. This is the band with John Coltrane on tenor and Cannonball Adderley alto. We listened to the new drummer in the group. That was Jimmy Cobb. And famously for the beginning of that version of So What, his sizzle cymbal there that just set off Miles' trumpet solo so beautifully. And we heard from Bill Evans at the piano, a new member of the band who had come in for Rhett Garland. And here we are, the music of Miles Davis's So What, which becomes one of the best-selling records of all time and is some of the most popular and also musically challenging small band music that Davis ever created. That first session was recorded in May of 1958 after John Coltrane had come back into the band after taking the summer playing with Thelonious Monk in the summer of 57. And the piano chair was also kind of in flux at times. On the next piece on the album, you have Wynton Kelly playing the piano. It's a bouncing blues called Freddie Freeloader, the Miles Davis Sextet. As in 2016, we're celebrating the centennial birthdays of both John Coltrane and Miles Davis. And on tonight's broadcast, we've been listening to Miles and Train together in the quintet that Miles led from 1955 up until here in 1958. With the remarkable album, Kind of Blue.

Freddie Freeloader on Blue Lake Public Radio, and that was recorded by Miles Davis and his sextet in March of 1959 with, again, Wynton Kelly at the piano, Paul Chambers on bass, Jimmy Cobb drumming, John Coltrane on tenor, Cannonball Adderley alto, and Miles trumpet. There'd be one more session for Kind of Blue that would follow, and all blues flamenco sketches would be recorded at it. And then there was the session that brought us On Green Dolphin Street, which was in May of 58, so almost a year earlier they first started recording, and that was the band we've been listening to. And then in July of 59, I believe it was, the group appeared at the Newport Jazz Festival. And Davis had another tour of Europe scheduled, and I think he was going to bring with him Buddy Montgomery, maybe? It was a different band, but at the last minute, Buddy Montgomery couldn't go because he was afraid of flying, like at the airport kind of thing. And so Davis reached out to Coltrane, and Coltrane had already left and gone and made the album Giant Steps for Atlantic and was on his own. He was doing his own thing. And he came back one more once, and they toured Europe. They opened at the Olympia Theater in Paris in March of 1960, then went to the Tivoli Garden in Copenhagen on the 24th of March. They played the 21st at the Olympia in Paris, the 24th at Tivoli Gardens, and then on the 22nd, they were in Stockholm. And that seems to be the best sounding of all the concert recordings that came out of the tour. And it's a train with Miles trumpet, Wynton Kelly piano, Paul Chambers bass, and Jimmy Cobb on drums. And this was part of a Jazz at the Philharmonic European tour produced by Norman Granz. When they were playing in concert, they would frequently do So What, which we heard at the beginning of the

Miles Davis and John Coltrane featured throughout the night of jazz from Blue Lake tonight, and there they were in the Konserthuset in Stockholm, Sweden, in March of 1960, playing On Green Dolphin Street, with a rhythm section of Wynton Kelly piano, Paul Chambers bass, and Jimmy Cobb on drums. I hope you've enjoyed our retrospective on Miles Davis and John Coltrane. We'll be featuring the music of John Coltrane recorded for Atlantic Records on Thursday evening's broadcast. That's My Favorite Things, Naima, Giant Steps. And then on Friday, you're welcome to join us as we celebrate the birthday of Louis Armstrong. Some say he was born on the 4th of August in 1901. Of course, we always celebrate his birthday as having been on July 4th of 1900. Either way, we get to celebrate Louis Armstrong twice every year, and we're going to do that this Friday. And that program, of course, streams throughout the weekend from our website, bluelakeradio.org, or through the Blue Lake Public Radio app, where you click the tile that says All Streams, and you can find our way to our jazz stream. Of course, Kind of Blue and A Love Supreme are two of the giant recordings that both Miles Davis and John Coltrane, you know, made. Train's A Love Supreme is one of his most defining albums, even though it's hard to pin him down to one because he changed so often. And same with Miles Davis. Miles Davis was constantly changing his artistic vision and or bands. And he was a great, you know, talent scout, Miles was. And he could put people together and make sounds that they didn't even know they were going to do. Well, in any case, Kind of Blue and A Love Supreme are two very powerful albums that still resonate with musicians today, as we hear with Nicholas Payton and the band Butcher Brown from their album A Blue Supreme. We'll listen to their versions of All Blues and Flamenco Sketches on Jazz from Blue Lake.

trumpeter Nicholas Payton was playing with this Virginia-based collective, Butcher Brown, in a concert, and he started to quote the acknowledgement from John Coltrane's A Love Supreme over the groove they were playing, and they just sort of light bulb moment, and they decided to do this album, which is called A Blue Supreme, featuring music from A Kind of Blue by Miles Davis and A Love Supreme by John Coltrane. We listened to, you know, it's Corey Fonville drums and percussion. I believe it's Randazzo on bass guitar and synthesizer. R4ND4ZZO is his name. DJ Harrison played keyboards, piano, and percussion. Morgan Burr's guitar and MPC, not sure, a computer maybe. And Tennis Shoe on tenor sax, and Nicholas Payton playing trumpet and Rhodes on Flamenco Sketches and All Blues from the album A Blue Supreme. Let's wrap up our tribute to John Coltrane and Miles Davis for tonight with Fran Dance, played by Gerald Clayton on the piano and Joe Sanders on bass, with drummer and bandleader Gregory Hutchinson from his album Kind of Now, The Pulse of Miles Davis.

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1: To appreciate you tuning in, I'm Peter Van de Graaff with some music by a 19th century French woman pianist, teacher, composer, of course. Her name is Louise Farranque, and she wrote very prolifically for the piano. A lot of her music intended to help teach her students at the Paris Conservatory, including the piece we hear now. This is one of her many etudes, many of them virtuosic, this one more contemplative, as Lang Lang performs from the Etudes, Opus 26.

An étude by Louise Farrenc. Many composers from many lands have taken interest in folk song, but perhaps none so much as the English. And we have a collection of six studies in English folk song by one of England's greatest composers and greatest arrangers of folk songs, Ralph Vaughan Williams. This is Timothy Rideout playing the viola, and James Baillieu is the pianist.

Timothy Rideout Viola, James Baillieu Piano, and six studies in English folk song, music that's been arranged for many different combinations of instruments, but originally folk song arranged by Rafe Vaughan Williams. From those six studies to two studies for orchestra by Vaughan Williams' contemporary fellow English composer, Sir Arthur Bliss. David Lloyd-Jones with the English Northern Sinfonia.

Two Studies for Orchestra, Opus 16, by the English composer Sir Arthur Bliss, with the English Northern Sinfonia, conducted by David Lloyd-Jones. It's also from England, but it takes us back to Elizabethan English times. Around 1600, a Galliard in Three Parts by Thomas Tomkins, who wrote mostly for the keyboard, and this is Carol Cerisi at the harpsichord.

Thomas Tomkins at Galliard in three parts. Now we have music by a Hungarian-born composer. He was one of 20 children born to a cantor named Karl Goldmark. He was able to achieve fame and success in Vienna, however, with his rustic wedding symphony, with his opera The Queen of Sheba, and other works. But we have a rarely heard chamber work by Karl Goldmark, written around 1858, piano trio in B-flat. Here's a performance by the Mendelssohn Piano Trio and music of Karl Goldmark.

Music by a prolific Hungarian-born but Viennese-based composer named Karl Goldmark. He was a good friend of Johannes Brahms, and Brahms did much to promote the music of Karl Goldmark, including his famous Rustic Wedding Symphony, for which he's probably best known. Leonard Bernstein made a famous recording of that. That, though, was the Mendelssohn Piano Trio performing the trio in B-flat, Opus 4, from 1858 by Karl Goldmark. I will remember walking in Vienna and just glancing off to my side and seeing the little plaque on the side of a house. It said, this is where Karl Goldmark lived. I don't know why that stayed with me, but you feel kind of a connection when you have those kind of moments. Here's a two-part invention by Bach, played by Peter Jan Belder.

Two-part invention number 12 of the 15 by Bach, played by Peter Jan Belder. 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A very famous piece of music just ahead. It will be the so-called Moonlight Sonata by Beethoven. Also a famous symphony by Alan Hovhaannis, one of the most prolific symphonic composers of all time, perhaps only rivaled by Haydn. And we'll hear a Haydn symphony as well. That's our lineup of music. I hope that sounds good to you and that you'll stay with me for it. I'm Peter Van de Graaff. Before we listen to the Moonlight Sonata of Beethoven, this is an interesting arrangement made by York Bowen. He called this an obbligato to Beethoven's Moonlight Sonata, the famous piano music that begins the Sonata of Beethoven, over which York Bowen, the 20th century English composer, wrote a viola part. Timothy Rideout plays that with pianist James Ballieu.

English composer York Bowen taking the opening movement of Beethoven's Moonlight Sonata and writing an obbligato part for viola. Timothy Rideout played the viola, James Bellieu the piano. Maria João Pires is the pianist as we listen now to the whole Moonlight Sonata, the Sonata number 14 in C sharp minor by Beethoven.

suggested Moonlight. Here's a musical depiction of Moonlight. It comes from the film score by Max Steiner to The Charge of the Light Brigade. Richard Kaufman leads the Brandenburg Philharmonic.

Moonlight from the film score The Charge of the Light Brigade by Max Steiner. Brandenburg Philharmonic and Richard Kaufman. Two of history's most prolific composers for the symphony. Now, let's begin with Alan Hovhaness. He wrote 67 symphonies, and this is the best known of them all. It's the Symphony No. 2, the Mysterious Mountain Symphony, Seattle Symphony and conductor Gerard Schwartz.

Seattle Symphony and Gerard Schwartz bringing us the Symphony No. 2, The Mysterious Mountain Symphony by Alan Hovhaness. So prolific at writing symphonies was American composer Alan Hovhaness, perhaps excelled only by, or maybe not only by, but certainly excelled by Joseph Haydn and his 104 symphonies. Now, of course, the second symphony came very early in the 67 symphonies of Hovhaness, as did this symphony of Haydn, as this is his symphony number 20 in C major. It's played by the Austro-Hungarian Haydn Orchestra, conducted by Adam Fischer.

C major symphonies of Haydn, almost always celebratory, and there's no exception there. Symphony number 20 in C of Haydn, with the Austro-Hungarian Haydn Orchestra, conducted by Adam Fischer. Here's something from a secular oratorio, or cantata, by Felix Mendelssohn called The First Walpurgisnacht. We'll hear a little chorus.

Cleveland Orchestra in chorus, Christoph von Dohnányi conducting that chorus from Die Erste Walpurgisnacht by Felix Mendelssohn. 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I'm Peter Van de Graaff with music from the Gabrielli family. We first go to perhaps the better known of the two great Gabriellis, Giovanni, and a canzone of his played by Concerto Palatino.

long reverberation time. Concerto Palatino performing that canzone by Giovanni Gabrieli, who flourished around 1600 in Venice. Glad you could join me, Peter Van de Graaff speaking. We're going to listen to some ballet music from a couple of 19th century French romantic operas. And we have something right now from around 1600 Venice. This is by Andrea Gabrieli, who was the uncle to Giovanni Gabrieli. Andrea was born in around 1510, lived to 1586. This is his battle aria performed by London Brass.

Aria della Battaglia, the Battle Aria by Andrea Gabrieli, 16th century Venice, London Brass, and Philip Pickett. His fame was eclipsed by that of Giovanni Gabrieli, his nephew. Here's something by him.

originally for brass, Canzone number 13 by Giovanni Gabrielli with the Los Angeles Guitar Quartet. In 19th century France, every opera performed at the Opéra, the great opera house in Paris, had to have a ballet. Apparently, the rich patron men wanted to look at the ballerinas. That's, quite frankly, apparently the reason why they had to do it. Keep the patrons happy. Well, we're going to hear ballets written for a couple of these 19th century French operas, one being Romeo and Juliet of Gounod. We'll get to that in a bit. Here is a ballet from Le Cid by Jules Massenet, set in 12th century Spain. Le Cid, you may remember from the movie with Charlton Heston, El Cid, about the famous knight and warrior of the time. And this opera is based on that story. Here's the National Philharmonic, directed by Richard Bonning.

That's the ballet music from the opera Le Cid, a grand opera by Jules Massenet, dating from 1885 and performed at the Paris Opéra. Every opera in the 19th century performed there had to have a ballet with it. National Philharmonic, Richard Bonning. Here's another opera from the 19th century, France, which also has a ballet, Romeo and Juliet by Charles Gounod. Don't often hear the ballet from the opera. This is from a complete recording, Toulouse Capitol Orchestra, conducted by Michel Plasson.

That's the ballet music from an opera by Charles Gounod called Romeo and Juliet. The opera is often performed. We virtually never hear the ballet music. Michel Plasson, Toulouse Capital Orchestra. Taken from a complete recording, and even in complete recordings we often don't see the ballet music, but this is truly a complete recording. Our next music takes us to 1822, very briefly here. It's a caprice, one of a collection of 24 by Luigi Lignani, played by Raffaella Smits.

0: Rafaela Smits, playing music from the early 19th century by a man who was a great guitarist, Luigi Legnani. That is one of his many caprices.
1: Good morning. We have NPR News coming up at 6 here on Blue Lake Public Radio, WBLU Grand Rapids at 88.9, and WBLV Twin Lake and Muskegon at 90.3. 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
0: We're going to spend some time with some very much lighter classics here, music which almost blurs the line between popular and classical music, as we have Leroy Anderson, some Johann Strauss, we have Clive Richardson. Here's a piece now by Albert Ketelby, an Englishman, wrote really nothing but light music. 1875 he was born. This is his piece called In the Moonlight, and Adrian Lieper conducts the Czechoslovak Radio Symphony.

music by a composer of decidedly lighter music named Albert Ketelby from England, most famous probably for his In a Persian Market. There we heard In the Moonlight, and Adrian Leeper led the Czechoslovak Radio Symphony Orchestra. My name is Peter van de Graaff, and before we hear Nathan Milstein performing Beethoven's Kreutzer Sonata, we have lighter classics. Here is a piece by a British composer named Clive Richardson. He called it Beachcomber. Ronald Corp conducts the New London Orchestra.

Ronald Corp and the New London Orchestra, Beachcomber by Clive Richardson. Let's continue with these very light classical pieces and hear a little tune by Leroy Anderson called Fiddle Faddle, Utah Symphony, Maurice Abravanel.

Utah Symphony, Maurice Bravenel conducting, and music of Leroy Anderson, his Fiddle Faddle. Our next lighter classic is by Gabriel Pierney, and it's called The March of the Little Lead Soldiers. Here's the New London Orchestra, led by Ronald Corp.

Ronald Corp, New London Orchestra, and the March of the Little Lead Soldiers of Gabriel Pianet. If you're just tuning in, we're hearing lighter classical music. We have Beethoven's Kreutzer Sonata up ahead. But right now, Johann Strauss Jr. and his waltzes Roses from the South. Here's a recording with Anton Paulick conducting the Vienna State Opera Orchestra.

Roses from the South Waltzes by Johann Strauss Jr. with Anton Paulick conducting the Vienna State Opera Orchestra. One more lighter piece, and then on to Beethoven. This is the Ragtime Waltz of Scott Joplin, played by Canadian Brass.

Canadian Brass and the Ragtime Waltz by Scott Joplin. From lighter music now to Beethoven, we're going to hear a recording made by Nathan Milstein, violin, George Pudermacher, piano, from the very last recital ever given by that great Russian violinist, Nathan Milstein. This is Beethoven's ninth violin sonata, the so-called Kreutzer.

recording made at the very last recital ever given by Nathan Milstein, June 1986 in Stockholm, Sweden. And that was Music of Beethoven, which actually opened the recital. The Violin Sonata number 9 in A major, the so-called Kreutzer Sonata. Nathan Milstein with Georges Pludermacher. And we'll follow that with a minuet by Lully.

0: Minuet by Jean-Baptiste Lully, played by Le Concert des Nations, directed by Jordi Savall.
1: It's one of the most electrifying and revolutionary works in the orchestral repertoire, Stravinsky's The Rite of Spring. On this week's Chicago Symphony Orchestra program, Klaus Mäkelä conducts the landmark score, plus two other works rooted in Paris by Gershwin and Mio. That's next time with the CSO. I'm Lisa Simeone.
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0: Live from NPR News in Washington, I'm Windsor Johnston. President Trump used a stop in Las Vegas yesterday to promote his administration's economic agenda. NPR's Deepa Shivaram reports recent polling suggests many Americans remain unconvinced as prices for everyday goods continue to rise.
1: A new Reuters Ipsos poll shows that for the first time in almost 10 years, more Americans prefer Democrats to Republicans on handling the economy. And that's bad news for Republicans in the upcoming midterm elections. But in the last few months, I will say Trump's message hasn't really changed much. He continues to insist that the economy is great. He says any high prices are there because he inherited it from Democrats.
0: That's NPR's Deepa Shivaram reporting. Trump's stop in Nevada comes as Republicans look to defend key House seats and build momentum ahead of the November midterms. Iran says it's close to reaching an agreement to reopen the Strait of Hormuz. NPR's Hadil Alshalchi reports Tehran had blockaded the critical choke point at the beginning of the U.S.-Israeli war.
2: The spokesman for Iran's foreign ministry, Ismail Baqai, said the geographic coordinates of a route where ships would pass through the Strait of Hormuz have been agreed upon by Iran and Oman. Iranian officials said they have been in talks with Oman for 3 weeks now, and Baqai said that as long as there were no disruptions from what he called, quote, certain third parties, a joint statement between the two countries would be announced soon. President Trump announced Tuesday that a deal with Iran could be announced this week, but Iran has denied any talks with the U.S. The Omani government has not yet commented on the deal. Hadil Alshalchi, NPR News, Istanbul.
0: Authorities in New Mexico are investigating possible crimes committed by convicted sex offender Jeffrey Epstein at his ranch outside of Santa Fe. Lawmakers released a preliminary report on Wednesday examining Epstein's activities in the state. Katarina Barton has more on what investigators have uncovered so far.
3: The more than 100-page report draws largely on the Epstein files and court documents. The commission says that there is evidence that Epstein abused at least 5 unidentified women and girls at the ranch, and potentially 30 others. The commission cites indications law enforcement missed chances to investigate. Rachel Benavidez, an Epstein survivor, spoke to this at a public hearing at New Mexico's Capitol.
4: This is a cycle of reports being made and ignored by the very people who are supposed to protect American citizens. I see a lot of blind eyes. New Mexico was treated like a ghost.
3: On top of this, the New Mexico Attorney General is suing the U.S. Department of Justice for more information about Epstein's activities at Zorro Ranch. For NPR News, I'm Katarina Barton in Santa Fe, New Mexico.
0: This is NPR News. Firefighters in Washington state are making progress against 3 major wildfires burning around Spokane after cooler weather helped crews strengthen containment lines. The fires have destroyed hundreds of homes and other buildings and have forced tens of thousands of people to evacuate. The FAA is investigating a safety incident involving Marine One. The helicopter carrying President Trump came closer than required to a departing passenger jet near Reagan National Airport on Tuesday. NPR's Joel Rose reports the incident appears to be a violation of new safety procedures.
5: The Federal Aviation Administration says the incident occurred on Tuesday afternoon when President Trump's Marine One helicopter took off from the White House around the same time that a commercial plane took off from nearby Ronald Reagan Washington National Airport. That appears to be a violation of safety procedures put in place after last year's mid-air collision between a passenger jet and an Army helicopter near the airport that killed 67 people. The FAA says there was a, quote, momentary loss of separation, after which the aircraft continued to move away from one another, unquote, and that the president was not in any danger. Joel Rose, NPR News, Washington.
0: The U.S. is temporarily suspending avocado export inspections in western Mexico after a security alert involving American personnel. The inspections are required before Mexican avocados can be shipped, raising the possibility of short-term supply disruptions. Mexico supplies about 80% of the avocados consumed in the U.S. This is NPR.
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7: We'll hear some Smetana from The Bartered Bride. We have some Martinu, La Revue de Cuisine, a kitchen review. And we have some Prague waltzes now by Antonín Dvořák. Antal Doráty conducts this music, leading the Detroit Symphony.

Antal Doraty, the Detroit Symphony Orchestra, and some very nationalistic music by Antonín Dvořák, his Prague Waltzes. And a real standard of nationalistic music is the opera The Bartered Bride of Czech composer Bedřich Smetana. From that now, we're going to hear virtually all of the orchestral excerpts, the overture, Dance of the Villagers, Polka, Furiant, Fanfare, Dance of the Comedians. This suite, extensive suite from the opera, is performed by the London Symphony Orchestra, conducted by Jeffrey Simon.

Jeffrey Simon led the London Symphony Orchestra in a suite of just about all the orchestral music you can possibly derive from The Bartered Bride, the very nationalistic opera by Czech composer Bedřich Smetana. We heard the overture, Dance of the Villagers, Polka, Furiant, even the fanfare, and we concluded there with the Dance of the Comedians. I thought we'd continue with Czech music. There's so much of it to choose from. We have an 1894 composition by Josef Suk now, played by David Golub. It's the Humoresque.

David Golub playing the humoresque of Josef Suk. One doesn't often think of jazz in connection with Czech composers, and yet Bohuslav Martinů, born in 1890, wrote several jazz-inspired pieces, including three ballets inspired by jazz, and this is the third of them we're going to hear now. It was first heard in Prague in November 1927. It's a sketchy scenario, not much of a plot really, involving love and despair amongst kitchen utensils. The first title of this piece, by the way, was The Temptation of the Holy Pot. And it's now known as La Revue de Cuisine, the Kitchen Review. Here is the St. Paul Chamber Orchestra, directed by Christopher Hogwood.

piece with a rather odd title from 1927. It's called La Revue de Cuisine, The Kitchen Review. It's translated, and it's a suite from a jazz-inspired ballet by the Czech composer Bohuslav Martinů. We heard members of the St. Paul Chamber Orchestra, directed by Christopher Hogwood. Martinů envisioned that as being similar to Stravinsky's Histoire du Soldat, with just a sextet of players: clarinet, bassoon, trumpet, violin, cello, and piano. There's a sextet of players here as well, in fact, in this Fancy by Gordon Jacob.

0: Don Bailey Flute and the Arcata String Quartet with a Fancy by Gordon Jacob.
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2: Our celebration of the Bernstein Centenary concludes with our next Philharmonic broadcast. 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
1: Today's Blue Lake Public Radio Day sponsorship wishes a happy 49th anniversary to Perry and Deb Newsom. The weather forecast calls for mostly cloudy skies today with some patchy fog in the morning and then a 20% chance of showers and thunderstorms in the afternoon with highs in the upper 70s. Right now, it's 66 degrees with cloudy skies in Grand Rapids. We have news headlines from NPR coming up next. And we'll return with more classical music for you after that.
3: Live from NPR News in Washington, I'm Windsor Johnston. Iran says it's close to an agreement that could allow commercial shipping to resume through the Strait of Hormuz. Officials say the proposed deal may not involve the United States and has not yet been finalized. Reporter Samir Hashmi has more from Dubai.
4: Iran says it's directly negotiating with Oman and it's not talking to the United States. However, we heard from President Trump earlier this week saying that the U.S. was in talks with Iran, and they were also discussing the reopening of the Strait of Hormuz. And he also threatened that this was Tehran's last chance for a deal, otherwise the U.S. would strike them again. And he also said yesterday that he expects the reopening of the Strait of Hormuz to be announced soon in the next few days. And the talks have made progress.
3: Samir Hashmi reporting. Roughly 350,000 Haitians living in the U.S. have been stripped of their temporary legal status. NPR's Adrian Florido reports they're now vulnerable to detention and deportation weeks after the Supreme Court sided with the Trump administration.
5: TPS allows people from certain countries to live and work in the U.S. because of dangerous conditions in their home countries. People from Haiti have benefited from TPS since 2010. But President Trump moved to terminate their temporary status, and in June, the Supreme Court said he could do so. That ruling has now taken effect. Haitians now face being deported to a country that even the Trump administration acknowledges is very dangerous. Armed gangs control much of Haiti. Many of the 350,000 Haitians affected have U.S.-born children. The administration is urging Haitians to self-deport and warning that it will come for them if they don't. Adrian Florido, NPR News.
3: Voters in Tennessee are heading to the polls today to choose their candidates for November. The primary follows a new round of redistricting after a Supreme Court ruling weakened the Voting Rights Act. Mariana Bacayao of member station WPLN reports from Nashville.
6: In a city just south of Nashville, voters are casting ballots in Tennessee's newly redrawn 9th Congressional District. That district used to only consist of Memphis. Now it stretches some 250 miles to the middle of the state. Walter Owens is a military veteran who grew up attending segregated schools. He calls the redistricting un-American.
7: Everyone should have the right to voice their opinion. I don't think anything should be done that excludes anyone from being able to have representation.
6: Because, Owens says, he remembers a time before it. Republicans say that redistricting along partisan lines has always been a part of politics. For NPR News, I'm Mariana Bacayao in Nashville.
3: You're listening to NPR News from Washington. A Senate committee is expected to vote today on whether to hold Dr. Anthony Fauci in contempt of Congress and refer the matter to the Justice Department. Fauci invoked the Fifth Amendment more than 100 times during a hearing last week on his handling of the COVID-19 pandemic. Republican Chairman Rand Paul argues the protection does not apply because Fauci received a pardon from former President Joe Biden. The Vatican has announced that Pope Leo will visit South America later this year. NPR's Jason DeRose reports the pontiff is returning to a country he knows well.
8: Pope Leo plans to visit three countries in November: Uruguay, Argentina, and Peru. The visit to Peru will be something of a homecoming for the pontiff. He first arrived in the country as a missionary in the 1980s and later served as a bishop there. In fact, he holds both Peruvian and U.S. citizenship. Leo's visit to Argentina may prove bittersweet for Catholics there. His predecessor, Pope Francis, was from Buenos Aires but never visited the country during his 12-year papacy. The visit to Uruguay is meant to promote evangelism there, where only about 40% of the population is Catholic. Jason DeRose, NPR News.
3: The childhood home of Apollo 11 astronaut Neil Armstrong is up for sale. The house in Ohio has been preserved for nearly 40 years and contains photos and other space memorabilia. The owner is hoping a buyer will eventually donate it to the Armstrong Museum, but the property has no legal protection from future changes. I'm Windsor Johnston, NPR News in Washington.
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1: 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Norm Kittleson here with you on this Thursday morning. Thanks for tuning in. I'll be bringing you classical music until 10 o'clock today. On the program this morning, we'll be listening to some music by Edvard Grieg and Richard Strauss, Emil Waldteufel, and Mozart later on. And we'll begin the program with some Mozart. This is a set of German dances, four German dances that compose the Kirchhoff 602 set.

We heard the Ensemble Vienna performing the music of Mozart. That was a set of four German dances composing the Kerschel 602 set. Good morning. The time is 7:15. 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This week, the series finale, West Michigan musicians will play Franz Schubert's Trout Quintet and a quintet by American Ellen Tafe Swillich in a program called Let's Go Fishing. That's this Sunday, August 9th at 2 p.m. The music is included with admission to the park, and details are online at meyergardens.org/strings. Up next, we have some music of Carl Philipp Emanuel Bach. This is one of the symphonies that comprise the Wodkin Catalog 183, the symphony number 2 in E-flat major. Yun K. Lee leads the Salzburg Chamber Philharmonic Orchestra.

The music of Carl Philipp Emanuel Bach, the Symphony No. 2 in E-flat major from the Watkin Catalog No. 183. Yoon K. Lee conducted the Salzburg Chamber Philharmonic Orchestra. Good morning. 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Happy anniversary, Perry and Deb. The weather forecast calls for mostly cloudy skies today with some patchy fog this morning and a 20% chance of showers and thunderstorms this afternoon with highs in the upper 70s. Partly cloudy skies tonight with lows in the lower 60s. Tomorrow, mostly cloudy with some patchy fog in the morning, then clearing later with highs around 80 degrees. For the weekend on Saturday, partly sunny with a chance of showers and thunderstorms in the morning, then becoming sunny in the afternoon with highs in the upper 70s. Sunday, partly sunny with a chance of showers and a slight chance of thunderstorms with highs in the upper 70s. And looking ahead to Monday of next week, showers are likely with a chance of thunderstorms and highs in the upper 70s. Right now, it's cloudy and 65 degrees here on the campus of Blue Lake Fine Arts Camp. Sergei Prokofiev wrote a satirical opera in 1921 titled The Love for Three Oranges, and it was based on an Italian play of the same name, and he also created a suite of music from that opera, which we're going to listen to now. Eduardo Mata conducts the Dallas Symphony Orchestra.

The suite from the opera Love for Three Oranges by Sergei Prokofiev, an arrangement of music from the opera of the same title, which was based on an Italian play of the same title, which the opera premiered on December 30th, 1921, in the Auditorium Theater in Chicago. On this recording, we heard Eduardo Mata conducting the Dallas Symphony Orchestra. Good morning. The time is 7:45. Norm Kittleson here with you on this Thursday morning. Thanks for joining me for classical music today here on Blue Lake Public Radio. Hope your day is off to a good start and that you're enjoying the program so far. Let's listen now to the Ensemble Kammersolistenzug performing the music of Haydn. This is the Divertimento in F major.

Music of Franz Joseph Haydn here on Blue Lake Public Radio. That was the Divertimento in F major Hoboken catalog number 2-15 for two oboes, two horns, and two bassoons, here performed by the ensemble Kammersolisten Zug. Good morning. The time is 7:54. You're listening to classical music here on Blue Lake Public Radio. I'm Norm Kittleson. I'll be bringing you music until 10 o'clock this morning. Judy Wagley will be in at 10:06 to bring you more music until 1 o'clock in the afternoon. Foley Schuller keeps the music going from 1 to 4, and Matt Sumner closes out our live broadcasting today. Matt's on from 4 to 7. And lots more great music to come all day here on Blue Lake Public Radio, and we hope you can stay with us. We'll close out this hour of the program today with some music by Edvard Grieg, music for piano, 6 Norwegian Mountain Melodies, with the titles Spring Dance, Lullaby, Spring Dance Again, Sugjard and the Toll Bridge, or the Toll Bride, rather, Halfling and the Lad and the Lass in the Cowshed Loft. Antonio Pompobaldi is the pianist.

0: Antonio Pompabaldi playing the music of Edvard Grieg, Six Norwegian Mountain Melodies.
1: It's one of the most electrifying and revolutionary works in the orchestral repertoire, Stravinsky's The Rite of Spring. On this week's Chicago Symphony Orchestra program, Klaus Mäkelä conducts the landmark score, plus two other works rooted in Paris by Gershwin and Mio. That's next time with the CSO. I'm Lisa Simeone.
0: That's coming up tonight at 8 here on Blue Lake Public Radio. The weather forecast for our listening area includes mostly cloudy skies with some patchy fog this morning and then a 20% chance of showers and thunderstorms this afternoon with highs in the upper 70s. Partly cloudy skies tonight with lows in the lower 60s. Mostly cloudy with some patchy fog in the morning tomorrow and then clearing with highs around 80 degrees. It's currently 67 degrees with some fog in Grand Rapids. 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
2: Live from NPR News in Washington, I'm Windsor Johnston. The Senate Homeland Security Committee will vote today on whether to hold Dr. Anthony Fauci in contempt of Congress. Fauci declined to answer questions from lawmakers during a hearing last week on the government's response to the COVID-19 pandemic. NPR's Eric McDaniel reports.
3: Fauci invoked his Fifth Amendment right to avoid self-incrimination at last week's hearing. That infuriated Senator Rand Paul of Kentucky, who's long tried to prosecute him. Paul, a libertarian opposed to government mandates, is a longtime critic of Fauci's response to COVID-19.
4: You presented your recommendations not as judgments open to debate, but as dictates of science itself.
3: Contempt of Congress is the mechanism by which lawmakers can attempt to compel someone to cooperate with the legislative process or face potential criminal proceedings. It remains unclear whether the Justice Department will choose to pursue an investigation or charges for the 85-year-old Fauci, as it has for other former officials President Trump dislikes. Eric McDaniel, NPR News, Washington.
2: The battle for Michigan's open U.S. Senate seat is entering a new phase. After Tuesday's primaries, Democrat Abdul El-Sayed and Republican Mike Rogers are preparing for what's expected to be one of the nation's most competitive Senate races this fall. Colin Jackson of the Michigan Public Radio Network reports on what's ahead for both candidates.
5: Rogers will have to balance appealing to MAGA Republicans while also not turning off the independents who are largely against Trump here. Meanwhile, El-Sayed is going to need to bring in people that he may have turned off back to his side. You know, think some Oakland County Jewish voters in Metro Detroit who have issues with his criticism of Israel.
2: That's Colin Jackson of the Michigan Public Radio Network reporting. Diplomatic efforts to ease tensions between Israel and Lebanon are continuing despite a deadly flare-up along the border. Two Israeli soldiers were killed in southern Lebanon Tuesday. NPR's Itai Stern reports that's raising new questions about the durability of the U.S.-backed talks.
6: The Israeli military said the soldiers were killed when explosives planted by Hezbollah, which is not part of the talks, detonated during operations in southern Lebanon. Four other soldiers were seriously wounded. On Wednesday, Israel ordered evacuations in a village in southern Lebanon for the first time in weeks and carried out strikes. Lebanon's health ministry says one person was killed and 12 others were wounded. The fighting prompted U.S.-mediated talks between Israel and Lebanon to pause early on Tuesday. The negotiations are expected to resume today. A ceasefire between Israel and Lebanon took effect in late June, and it has largely held until the latest escalation. For NPR News, I'm Itai Stern in Tel Aviv.
2: On Wall Street, Dow futures are up 51 points. This is NPR News in Washington. The FAA is investigating a safety incident involving Marine One. The helicopter carrying President Trump came closer than required to a departing passenger jet near Reagan National Airport on Tuesday. Officials say the aircraft briefly failed to maintain separation standards. Stricter helicopter procedures were put into place after the deadly mid-air collision near the airport last year. The head of a Russian company that manufactures attack drones used against Ukraine has been seriously wounded in an apparent assassination attempt. NPR's Charles Maines reports he was targeted in a car bomb explosion.
7: Vladimir Tukhachuk founded a drone company in his hometown of Ekaterinburg in the Ural Mountains in 2023, within a year of Russia's full-scale invasion of Ukraine. Soon, Tukhachuk was demonstrating a new attack model called the Vampire to senior Russian officials, including President Vladimir Putin. The drone has gone on to widespread use by Russia's military in Ukraine. Doctors say Tukhachuk is now fighting for his life after a bomb detonated under his car, an explosion that killed his driver instantly. Investigators say they suspect Ukrainian special services were behind the attack. The incident comes against a recent backdrop of assassinations and attempted killings of Russian military officials and pro-war businessmen. Charles Maines, NPR News, Moscow.
2: Guatemala remains on alert after an active volcano forced about 1,700 people into shelters. Authorities say the next several days will be critical as lava and potentially dangerous mud flows move down the volcano slopes. This is NPR News.
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0: 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Todd Craven will be on the podium for a program that includes Valerie Coleman's 7 o'clock shout and the Symphony No. 2 by Sibelius. Suk-Yung Cho will be the soloist in Mozart's Piano Concerto in D minor, Kerschel 466. That performance is Saturday, September 12th at 7:30 p.m. in the West Ottawa Performing Arts Center. Details and tickets are at hollandsymphony.org. I'm Norm Kittleson, your host for Classical Music until 10 o'clock this morning. During this hour of the program, we'll be listening to some ballet music by Gaetano Donizetti a little later. And we'll kick things off this hour with some music by Johann Svensson. This is the festive Polonaise, otherwise known as the Grand Polonaise.

Øyvind Feldstad conducted the Oslo Philharmonic Orchestra with the festive Polonaise, Opus 12 by Johan Svendsen. Good morning. The time is 8:16. You're tuned to classical music here on Blue Lake Public Radio on this Thursday morning. Hope your day is off to a good start. Thanks for joining us today. Lots more music to come all through the day. And next up, we'll listen to a festive prelude by Richard Strauss. This is the festival prelude for organ and orchestra. The orchestra is the Cincinnati Symphony Orchestra, conducted by Jose López Cobos, and it'll feature organist Michael Chertok.

0: big finish there to the Festival Prelude for Organ and Orchestra, Opus 61 by Richard Strauss. Jesus Lopez Cobos conducted the Cincinnati Symphony Orchestra, accompanying organist Michael Chertok.
1: Following his 5 years with the Miles Davis Quintet in his summer in 1957 with Thelonious Monk, John Coltrane was ready to lead his own bands and record under his own name. Atlantic Records grabbed him up, and we're featuring those recordings tonight as part of the John Coltrane Centennial Celebration of 2026 on Jazz from Blue Lake.
0: 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The West Michigan weather forecast calls for mostly cloudy skies with some patchy fog this morning. Then there's a 20% chance of showers and thunderstorms this afternoon with highs in the upper 70s. Tonight, partly cloudy with lows in the lower 60s. Tomorrow, mostly cloudy with some patchy fog in the morning, then clearing later with highs around 80 degrees. For the weekend, on Saturday, partly sunny, there's a chance of showers and thunderstorms in the morning, then becoming sunny in the afternoon with highs in the upper 70s. Sunday, partly sunny with a chance of showers and a slight chance of thunderstorms with highs in the upper 70s. And looking ahead to Monday of next week, showers are likely with a chance of thunderstorms with highs in the upper 70s. Right now, it's 70 degrees with partly cloudy skies in Holland. I'm going to listen to some music now by Gaetano Donizetti, the Italian composer. And in 1840, he composed an opera in four acts titled La Favorite. And

We're going to listen to some ballet music from that opera. This is a set of, this is the introduction and three dances from the opera La Favorite. The Philharmonia Orchestra will be conducted by Antonio de Almeida.

Ballet music from the opera La Favorite by Gaetano Donizetti. We heard the introduction and three dances performed by the Philharmonia Orchestra under the baton of Antonio de Almeida. Good morning. The time is 8:50, and you're listening to classical music here on Blue Lake Public Radio. I'm Norm Kittleson, your host until 10 o'clock this morning. Thanks for joining me today. I hope your morning is off to a good start and that you're enjoying the program so far. Here is a waltz by Emil Waldteufel, the Estudiantina Waltz, featuring the Salon Orchestra.

The Estudion Tina Waltz, Opus 194 by Emil Waldteufel. Heard the Salon Orchestra Cologne. There's no attribution to who conducted the ensemble, so we'll just thank the famous conductor, Anonymous. Here is a Transcendental Etude by Chopin.

0: Sviatoslav Richter was the pianist performing the Transcendental Etude No. 1 by Frédéric Chopin. The weather forecast for our listening area calls for mostly cloudy skies today with some patchy fog this morning and a 20% chance of showers and thunderstorms this afternoon with highs in the upper 70s. Partly cloudy skies tonight with lows in the lower 60s. Tomorrow, mostly cloudy with some patchy fog in the morning, then clearing with highs around 80 degrees. And for Saturday, partly sunny, there's a chance of showers and thunderstorms in the morning, and then becoming sunny in the afternoon with highs in the upper 70s. Right now it's 68 degrees with mostly cloudy skies in Muskegon. 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
1: Live from NPR News in Washington, I'm Windsor Johnston. Iran says it's close to finalizing a deal that would reopen the Strait of Hormuz. Officials say the agreement is in its final stages, but still depends on the U.S. meeting Tehran's conditions. The announcement comes as diplomatic efforts intensify to end the wider conflict. NPR's Lauren Frere reports British Foreign Secretary Ed Miliband met with Secretary of State Marco Rubio in Washington, D.C. yesterday.
2: Miliband and Rubio met briefly at a summit in Asia last month, but this was their first bilateral meeting, and it lasted about 90 minutes. In the past, Miliband called President Trump a, quote, racist, misogynistic, self-confessed groper. But he called his meeting with Trump's top diplomat warm and productive.
3: We talked about, yes, about Iran, but about how we can stand shoulder to shoulder with Ukraine against Russian aggression.
2: Hours later, the British government announced fresh sanctions against Russian banks, shadow fleet ships, and businesses. Rubio says he also discussed with Miliband what he called Europe's need to take a greater role in its own security. Lauren Freyer, NPR News, London.
1: President Trump used a stop in Las Vegas yesterday to promote his economic agenda. But as NPR's Deepa Shivaram reports, some workers say it's not enough to combat rising prices.
4: Mario Sandoval has been a server in Las Vegas for 40 years. He's a tipped worker, but he says his salary is way down compared to previous years.
5: They're not spending or eating like they used to anymore.
4: The Las Vegas Convention and Visitors Authority says tourism dipped 7.5% in 2025, and that's a big hit for workers who rely on tourism and tips. Trump, meanwhile, continues to argue that his economy is doing great, but a new Reuters Ipsos poll shows that for the first time in nearly a decade, more Americans prefer Democrats on handling the economy instead of Republicans. Deepa Shivaram, NPR News, Las Vegas.
1: The Food and Drug Administration has approved the first flu vaccine to use the same mRNA technology as COVID-19 vaccines. NPR's Rob Stein reports.
6: The vaccine is called Mflusiva. It was developed by Moderna, the same company that produced one of the two mRNA COVID shots. Research indicates Mflusiva may be more protective than traditional flu shots. It can also be updated to adapt to new strains and produced much more quickly. The fate of the mRNA flu shot had been in doubt because of the Trump administration's hostility towards mRNA vaccines in the wake of the pandemic. In fact, the FDA initially refused to even consider the vaccine. Moderna says the new shot can now be available for the upcoming flu season. Rob Stein, NPR News.
1: This is NPR News in Washington. In the world of artificial intelligence, there's been another high-profile case of AI agents going rogue. This time, the AI went off script and tried to deceive human testers at an AI safety lab in the UK. NPR's John Ruich reports.
7: Britain's government-run AI Security Institute ran cybersecurity tests on Anthropic's Mythos 5 and OpenAI's ChatGPT 5.6 Sol. In a statement, the institute says AI agents took, quote, deliberate, deceptive actions they had not been asked to take while trying to complete a task that they had been given. The Institute says over more than 120 tests, it caught agents attempting different hacks 19 times. In one case, an agent was caught making fake identities so it could access secure systems. The Institute says it caught the AI agents and stopped them. Neither AI model is available to the public yet, but the case highlights a growing concern about AI and cybersecurity and adds to a list of incidents where AI has gone off script. Anthropic is a financial supporter of NPR. John Ruwich, NPR News.
1: Firefighters are making progress against three major wildfires burning around Spokane after cooler weather helped crews strengthen containment lines. The fires have destroyed hundreds of homes and have forced tens of thousands of people to evacuate. A wildfire west of Athens, Greece, has displaced hundreds of animals across mountain and coastal communities. Volunteers rescued nearly 300 pets and wild animals as shifting winds fueled the fire. This is NPR News.
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9: Alfred Hitchcock changed the language of cinema. And guess whose birthday is coming up? On the soundtrack this week, we're celebrating the master of suspense through the unforgettable music of The Lady Vanishes, Rebecca, Strangers on a Train, Rear Window, Vertigo, Psycho. It's going to be a fantastic birthday episode, so don't miss the soundtrack this week.
0: We bring you the soundtrack at 4 o'clock on Saturday afternoons here on Blue Lake Public Radio. The Pigeon Creek Shakespeare Company returns to the Rose Theater at Blue Lake Fine Arts Camp for a production of Shakespeare's Romeo and Juliet on Saturday, August 22nd. The beloved tragedy follows two young lovers whose bond blossoms despite the bitter feud between their families. By turns lively, tender, and deeply moving, Romeo and Juliet will be a memorable afternoon in Blue Lake's Rose Theater. 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Good morning. The time is 9 minutes after 7 o'clock. Norm Kittleson here with you. I'll be here until 10 o'clock this morning. Judy Wagley will be in after the news headlines at 10 to bring you more music until the early afternoon. So please stay with us here on Blue Lake. We'll be listening to a flute concerto by Davian later this hour, but we'll begin the final hour of the program today with some music by Camille Saint-Saëns. This is the Andante for horn and organ.

The music of Camille Saint-Saëns here on Blue Lake Public Radio. That was the Andante for horn and organist. Christopher Larkin performed on the horn, along with Christopher Bowers Broadbent, who was the organist on that recording. Good morning. The time is 16 minutes after 9 o'clock. You're listening to classical music here on Blue Lake Public Radio. Some music now by Frederick Delius that was arranged by Percy Grainger. This is a dance rhapsody for piano four hands, featuring the duo of Penelope Thwaites and John Lavender.

0: The music of Frederick Delius, a dance rhapsody. This arrangement for piano four hands was by Percy Grainger. And the four hands on the piano belong to Penelope Thwaites and John Lavender. Good morning. 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
1: New Mallet records by Jenny Klukin and Stefan Harris's Blackout, plus a historic recording from xylophonist Red Norvo, begin our programming of jazz from Blue Lake this Saturday morning at 7. Hello, everybody. I hope you'll join us for Jazz from Blue Lake this Saturday morning and hear the program throughout the weekend on our jazz stream.
0: Today's Blue Lake Public Radio Day sponsorship wishes a happy 49th anniversary to Perry and Deb Newson. The weather forecast calls for mostly cloudy skies with some patchy fog yet this morning and a 20% chance of showers and thunderstorms this afternoon with highs in the upper 70s, partly cloudy skies tonight with lows in the lower 60s. Tomorrow, mostly cloudy with some patchy fog in the morning, then clearing with highs around 80 degrees. For the weekend on Saturday, partly sunny with a chance of showers and thunderstorms in the morning, then becoming sunny in the afternoon with highs in the upper 70s. Sunday, partly sunny with a chance of showers and a slight chance of thunderstorms with highs in the upper 70s. And looking ahead to Monday of next week, showers are likely with a chance of thunderstorms with highs in the upper 70s. Right now, we have fair skies and 66 degrees in Ludington. Let's listen now to James Galway performing on the flute and also conducting the London Mozart Players with the Flute Concerto No. 7 in E minor by François Devienne.

That was the Flute Concerto number 7 in E minor by François Davion, a French composer who lived from 1759 to 1803. James Galway pulling double duty on this recording as both the flute soloist and the conductor of the London Mozart Players. Good morning. The time is 9:49. Norm Kittleson here with you for just a little bit longer. I'll be here until 10 o'clock this morning. Judy Wagley will be in at 10:06 to bring you more music until 1 o'clock in the afternoon. Foley Schuller is on from 1 to 4. And as always, Matt Sumner closes out our live programming today. He's on from 4 to 7. So we have lots more great music coming your way here on Blue Lake Public Radio. And we hope you can stay with us. We began the program today with some music of Mozart, and we'll bookend the program today with some music of Mozart. This is the theme and 5 variations in G major, Kerschel 501, and we'll hear it performed by the Canadian Brass.

0: That was the Canadian Brass performing the theme in five variations, Kerschel 501 in G major by Mozart. And that wraps up the program for me today. I'm Norm Kittleson. Thanks so much for listening. Judy Wagley will be in just a few minutes after the news headlines to bring you more music until 1 o'clock this afternoon. So stay with us here on Blue Lake Public Radio.
1: 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We'll hear Ensemble La Sestina with songs, motets, and a mass by Guerrero. I'm Sarah Schneider. I hope you'll join me for Early Music Now.
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2: Live from NPR News in Washington, I'm Windsor Johnston. A Republican-led Senate committee has voted to hold Dr. Anthony Fauci in contempt of Congress. The vote this morning follows Fauci's refusal to answer questions last week about the government's response to the COVID-19 pandemic. Committee Chairman Rand Paul says the issue is whether Fauci could defy the panel after receiving a presidential pardon.
3: That is what we are voting on today. Not his opinions, not his policies. We are voting on whether a witness who has received the benefit of a sweeping federal pardon can be ordered by this committee to answer questions and then defy that order without consequence.
2: Ranking Member Gary Peters argued the contempt referral would punish Fauci without forcing him to provide any new information.
4: What it will do is create a damaging precedent that future witnesses will use to resist congressional oversight and weaken this committee's ability to compel testimony.
2: The resolution now refers the matter to the Justice Department for possible prosecution. The Turkish government says an agreement to reopen the Strait of Hormuz may be struck by Iran and the United States as soon as today. NPR's Hadil Alshalchi reports Turkey has been assisting in the mediation of the talks.
5: Turkish Foreign Minister Hakan Fidan said that, quote, God willing, the negotiations between the United States and Iran to open the Strait of Hormuz will conclude today with what he called good news. Fidan said that the mechanisms by which the critical waterway would open and for how long are issues still being worked on. He said that a 60-day period to allow oil shipments through was being discussed, and that would lead to a permanent agreement between the two countries. Iran said yesterday that it was nearing a deal with Oman to open the Strait of Hormuz, saying it was in talks for at least 3 weeks. On Tuesday, President Trump said that a deal could be reached this week. Hadil Alshalchi, NPR News, Istanbul.
2: Stocks on Wall Street open mixed this morning as vaccine maker Moderna gets a shot in the arm from federal regulators. NPR's Scott Horsley reports the Dow fell 18 points in early trading.
6: Stock in Moderna opened higher after the Food and Drug Administration granted belated approval to the company's novel flu vaccine for people 50 and older. The FDA initially refused to review the shot, but backtracked after protests from public health experts. Tests show the mRNA vaccine is safe and appears to offer stronger protection than traditional flu shots. Layoff announcements dropped to their lowest level in 2 years last month. That's according to the Challenger Gray & Christmas firm, which tracks news of corporate job cuts. We'll get a more complete report on the U.S. job market from the Labor Department tomorrow. And avocado imports from Michoacan, Mexico have been temporarily disrupted after the U.S. government paused inspections there in response to an unspecified threat. Scott Horsley, NPR News, Washington.
2: You're listening to NPR News from Washington. The FAA is investigating a safety incident involving Marine One. The helicopter carrying President Trump came closer than required to a departing passenger jet near Reagan National Airport on Tuesday. Officials say the aircraft briefly failed to maintain the FAA's required separation standards. Water rationing begins tomorrow in Puerto Rico, where the U.S. territory is experiencing its most severe drought in more than a decade. NPR's Adrian Florido reports the National Guard will be distributing drinking water as the government cuts service to more than a half million residents.
7: So little rain has fallen this summer that key reservoirs have run nearly dry. Governor Jennifer Gonzalez says the public water utility will start cutting service to parts of the capital, San Juan, and neighboring cities. People's taps will go dry on a schedule, 48 hours with water, then 48 hours without, until reservoirs are restored. But that could be weeks or longer. Forecasters expect no significant rainfall for the Caribbean islands in the short term. It's just the latest of Puerto Rico's water troubles. Many people have already been coping with and protesting intermittent service for months caused by cracks in aging pipes that supply urban areas. Adrian Florido, NPR News, San Juan, Puerto Rico.
2: Scientists have captured the most detailed images yet of the sun's surface. Using a telescope in Maui, researchers observed feathery patterns linked to the movement of magnetic fields. The findings could help scientists better understand solar activity. I'm Windsor Johnston, NPR News, in Washington.
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9: 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In our weather forecast today, mostly cloudy today. A little patchy fog out there this morning. There is a chance of showers and thunderstorms yet this afternoon with highs in the upper 70s. Partly cloudy tonight with lows in the low 60s. Tomorrow, mostly cloudy along with some patchy fog in the morning, then clearing up with a high around 80 degrees. On Saturday, partly sunny. There is a chance of showers and thunderstorms Saturday morning, then becoming sunny in the afternoon with highs in the upper 70s. On Sunday, partly sunny. There is that chance of showers and a slight chance of thunderstorms again, highs in the upper 70s. And looking ahead to Monday, showers are likely along with the chance of thunderstorms, highs in the upper 70s. 68 degrees now here in the woods in the Manistee National Forest at Blue Lake Fine Arts Camp. 8 minutes after 10 o'clock. Good morning. I'm Judy Wagley. Thanks for joining me on this Thursday morning, August 6th. We'll be together until 1 o'clock. We'll begin this hour's music with the Lady Radnor Suite by Hubert Parry. Who was Lady Radnor? Well, she was the wife of the 5th Earl. She was the Countess of Radnor, wife of the 5th Earl of Longford Castle, Salisbury. Some titles there. And she conducted the first performance of this work written for chamber orchestra for her and for this orchestra. She conducted the first performance in June of 1894. Today, we'll hear the English String Orchestra conducted by William Boughton.

The music of Hubert Parry, Lady Radnor Suite. Who was Lady Radnor? Lady Radnor was Helen, Countess of Radnor, wife of the 5th Earl of Longford Castle in Salisbury, and she conducted the first performance of that work in 1894. We heard the English String Orchestra, conducted by William Boughton, here on Blue Lake Public Radio, on the air or online. 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Thank you for your support and congratulations. I'm Judy Wagley. Thanks for joining me today. It's 25 minutes after 10 on this nice Thursday morning, August 6th. I hope your morning is off to a good start. Johann Nepomuk Hummel lived from 1778 to 1837, and he had quite the musical pedigree. His teachers included Haydn, Clementi, Mozart, and Beethoven, and his students included Mendelssohn and others. But yet his star sort of faded over the years. But let's take care of that today here. The Piano Concerto in A Minor. Hummel was quite the piano virtuoso and composed lots of piano music that was very virtuosic. And here is his Piano Concerto in A Minor, Opus 85. Stephen Huff, the pianist here, along with the English Chamber Orchestra, conducted by Bryden Thompson on Blue Lake Public Radio.

The Piano Concerto in A Minor, Opus 85 by Johann Nepomuk Hummel. Stephen Huff, the pianist there, along with the English Chamber Orchestra, conducted by Bryden Thompson. Johann Nepomuk Hummel lived from 1778 to 1837, contemporary of Beethoven, and one of the famous virtuoso pianists slash composers of the day. And here's a bit of music by one of his students, Felix Mendelssohn. A lovely song without words, On the Wings of Song, with cellist Misha Maisky and pianist Sergio Tiempo, on Blue Lake Public Radio.

0: On Wings of Song, just one of the lovely Songs Without Words by Felix Mendelssohn. We heard cellist Misha Maisky and pianist Sergio Ciampo on Blue Lake Public Radio, WBLU Grand Rapids at 88.9, and WBLV Twin Lake and Muskegon at 90.3, a service of Blue Lake Fine Arts Camp. 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Todd Craven will be on the podium for a program that includes Valerie Coleman's 7 o'clock shout and the Symphony No. 2 by Jean Sibelius. Sukyong Cho will be the soloist in Mozart's Piano Concerto in D minor, and that concert is Saturday, September 12th at 7:30 p.m. in the West Ottawa Performing Arts Center. Details and tickets are at hollandsymphony.org.
1: Hey there, it's Bill McLaughlin, and I've been loose in the library again, tracking down string quartets by men and women who were born in the 1850s and 60s. Some very well-known and beloved, like quartets of Debussy and Sibelius, but some wonderful, rarely heard gems from Edward Elgar, Amy Beach, and a lot more. 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
0: 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Mostly cloudy today. Maybe some patchy fog yet this morning hanging around. There is a slight chance of showers and thunderstorms this afternoon with highs in the upper 70s. Partly cloudy tonight with lows in the low 60s. Tomorrow, as we get into the weekend, mostly cloudy with some patchy fog in the morning and then clearing with highs around 80 degrees. On Saturday, partly sunny. There is a chance of showers and thunderstorms, especially in the morning, then becoming sunny Saturday afternoon with highs in the upper 70s. Partly sunny on Sunday with, again, a chance of showers and a slight chance of thunderstorms, highs in the upper 70s. And as we look ahead to Monday, showers are likely, along with a chance of thunderstorms, highs in the upper 70s. 71 degrees now here at Blue Lake Fine Arts Camp. I personally am welcoming the chance of rain. My garden and my yard is, it's looking a little crispy right now, and plants are struggling a bit, but we're holding on. We're holding our own. 3 minutes after 11 on this Thursday, August 6th, I'm Judy Wagley. Thanks for joining me today. You can join me every weekday from 10 until 1, and we'll share lots of really nice music together from our library here at Blue Lake Public Radio. 1, 2, Buckle My Shoe. Yes, that's the name of a cute little piece of music by Irving Fine, and it was commissioned for a TV documentary made for the Green Shoe Company, who made children's footwear, and it was broadcast in November of 1959. And to the Green Shoe Company's credit, they commissioned this work from a young composer, young up-and-coming composer, Irving Fine, and they were interested in supporting the arts. So they did that and commissioned this piece for their children's footwear company. 1, 2, Buckle My Shoe. Here's Chamber Music Palm Beach on Blue Lake Public Radio.

0: One, Two, Buckle My Shoe by Irving Fine. That was composed for a presentation done by a children's shoe manufacturer back in 1959. We'll never know how many pairs of children's shoes that music sold, but sure is a cute piece of music, isn't it? Performed by an ensemble out of Florida that calls themselves Chamber Music Palm Beach. 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
1: It's one of the most electrifying and revolutionary works in the orchestral repertoire, Stravinsky's The Rite of Spring. On this week's Chicago Symphony Orchestra program, Klaus Mäkelä conducts the landmark score, plus two other works rooted in Paris by Gershwin and Mio. That's next time with the CSO. I'm Lisa Simeone.
0: Hear the Chicago Symphony Orchestra Thursday evenings at 8 here on Blue Lake Public Radio. It's just about 10 minutes after 11 o'clock on this Thursday morning. I'm Judy Wagley. Thanks for joining me today. You may have some of those pieces of music. I know I have a little list of them that when you've heard them for the first time, maybe years ago or maybe just recently, you hear them and you think, wow, that is just something else and I just need to hear more. And it just blows you away from first listen, love at first listen. That happened to me many years ago when I heard this piece of music, especially the third movement of the Symphony No. 6 in D major by Antonín Dvořák. Such a terrific piece of music. And that third movement, wow, it's called Furiant, and it sure is fast and furious, too. We'll hear a lovely recording by the Berlin Philharmonic, conducted by Raphael Kubelik, of the Symphony No. 6 by Antonín Dvořák.

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The Symphony No. 6 in D major by Antonín Dvořák. 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About 4 minutes in front of noon on this Thursday, August 6th, I'm Judy Wagley. Thanks for joining me today. A bit more music by Dvorak to take us up to the noon hour. One of the Slavonic dances, this one in B major from Opus 72. Here are pianists Katia and Maria Lebec.

0: injecting a bit of energy into our Thursday, the Slavonic Dance in B major from Opus 72. We heard pianist Katia and Maria Lebec on Blue Lake Public Radio, WBLU Grand Rapids at 88.9, and WBLV Twin Lake and Muskegon at 90.3, a service of Blue Lake Fine Arts Camp. The Pigeon Creek Shakespeare Company returns to the Rose Theater here at Blue Lake Fine Arts Camp for a production of Shakespeare's Romeo and Juliet on Saturday, August 22nd. The beloved tragedy follows the two young lovers whose bond blossoms despite the bitter feud between their families. By turns lively and tender and deeply moving, Romeo and Juliet will be a memorable afternoon in Blue Lake's Rose Theater. So join us. 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That's bluelakeradio.org. 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
1: 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We'll hear Ensemble La Sestina with songs, motets, and a mass by Guerrero. I'm Sarah Schneider. 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
0: 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Today's Blue Lake Public Radio Day sponsorship wishes a happy 49th anniversary to Perry and Deb Newson. Happy anniversary from all of us here at Blue Lake Public Radio. A nice day for an anniversary, although we do have a chance of rain yet this afternoon. Looking pretty good so far, though. Highs in the upper 70s. Tonight, partly cloudy with lows in the low 60s. For tomorrow, Friday, mostly cloudy, maybe some patchy fog in the morning, and then clearing up throughout the day with a high around 80 degrees. On Saturday, expect partly sunny skies with a chance of showers and thunderstorms in the morning, then becoming sunny Saturday afternoon with highs in the upper 70s. Partly sunny on Sunday, again with the chance of showers and maybe a thunderstorm or two, highs in the upper 70s. On Monday, as we look ahead through the weekend, showers are likely, along with the chance of thunderstorms, highs in the upper 70s. 76 relatively calm degrees here at Blue Lake Fine Arts Camp. 4 minutes after noon on this Thursday, August 6th. Good afternoon. I'm Judy Wagley. Thanks for joining me today. You know, we can get together every weekday from 10 until 1, and we have a wonderful time listening to classical music. Like this, written by Paul Levat Cooper. This was commissioned by a consortium of brass bands and community bands as a tribute to the four young lives tragically lost in the Oxford High School shooting of November 2021. It reflects deep sorrow and also a celebration of life. And in this piece, you will hear four chords that sort of recur throughout the piece, and that represents the four students who lost their lives. Here's an Oxford Legacy by Paul Levat Cooper featuring the Five Lakes Silver Band.

Michigan's own Five Lakes Silver Band, the award-winning band, directed by Christopher Ward, with music by Paul Lavat Cooper, called Oxford Legacy, written in memory of and honoring the four students from Oxford High School who lost their lives in November 2021. 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I'm Judy Wagley, and thanks for joining me today at about 14 minutes after noon on this Thursday, August 6th. That music we just heard, written in memory of four students, and now music written in memory of four comrades, four fallen comrades, by Maurice Ravel when he was in service during World War I. This is Le Tombeau de Couperin in memory of four friends, four fallen friends. Here's Leonard Slatkin leading the National Orchestra of Lyon in Le Tombeau de Couperin by Maurice Ravel on Blue Lake Public Radio.

0: A magical piece of music by Maurice Ravel, Le Tombeau de Couperin. We heard the National Orchestra of Lyon, conducted by Leonard Slatkin. 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The Pigeon Creek Shakespeare Company returns to the Rose Theater here at Blue Lake Fine Arts Camp for a production of Shakespeare's Romeo and Juliet. That's coming up Saturday, August 22nd. The beloved play follows two young lovers whose bond blossoms despite the bitter feud between their families, the Montagues and the Capulets. By turn, it's lively and tender and deeply moving. Romeo and Juliet will be a memorable afternoon in Blue Lake's Rose Theater with the Pigeon Creek Shakespeare Company. So join us. That's coming up Saturday, August 22nd at 2 p.m. Tickets are available through a link on our website, and that website is bluelakeradio.org. And proceeds support the maintenance of the Rose Theater.
1: Following his 5 years with the Miles Davis Quintet and his summer in 1957 with Thelonious Monk, John Coltrane was ready to lead his own bands and record under his own name. Atlantic Records grabbed him up, and we're featuring those recordings tonight as part of the John Coltrane Centennial Celebration of 2026 on Jazz from Blue Lake.
0: Today's Blue Lake Public Radio Day sponsorship wishes a happy anniversary, happy 49th anniversary to Perry and Deb Newson. 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Pretty nice day outside today, although there is still a chance of showers and maybe a thunderstorm yet this afternoon, although so far so good, at least as I look out the window here and see the sun peeking through the trees here at Blue Lake Fine Arts Camp. Highs in the upper 70s today. Partly cloudy tonight with lows in the low 60s. Tomorrow, mostly cloudy with some patchy fog in the morning and then clearing with a high around 80 degrees. Partly sunny on Saturday. There is a chance of showers and thunderstorms in the morning, then becoming sunny Saturday afternoon with highs in the upper 70s. On Sunday, expect partly sunny skies with another chance of showers and a slight chance of thunderstorms too, highs in the upper 70s. And as we get through the weekend and look ahead to Monday, showers are likely, along with the chance of thunderstorms, highs in the upper 70s. 77 degrees now here at Blue Lake Fine Arts Camp. 34 minutes after noon on this Thursday, August 6th. I'm Judy Wagley. Thanks so much for joining me today. We'll be together for just a bit longer, until 1 o'clock. Bully Schuler in then until 4 o'clock, and Matt Sumner in from 4 until 7 with classical music from the Blue Lake Public Radio Library. Here's a quintet for guitar and string quartet by Mario Castelnuovo Tedesco. Guitarist Sharon Isbin is joined by the Pacifica Quartet on Blue Lake Public Radio.

The music of Mario Castelnuovo Tedesco, Quintet for Guitar and String Quartet. Sharon Isbin was joined by the Pacifica Quartet here on Blue Lake Public Radio. I'm Judy Wagley. Thanks for joining me today. We'll end our time together with a little waltz by Maurice Ravel.

0: From the noble and sentimental waltzes by Maurice Ravel, that was Leonard Slatkin and the National Orchestra of Lyon on Blue Lake Public Radio, WBLU Grand Rapids at 88.9, and WBLV Twin Lake and Muskegon at 90.3, a service of Blue Lake Fine Arts Camp.
1: It's one of the most electrifying and revolutionary works in the orchestral repertoire, Stravinsky's The Rite of Spring. On this week's Chicago Symphony Orchestra program, Klaus Mäkelä conducts the landmark score, plus two other works rooted in Paris by Gershwin and Mio. That's next time with the CSO. I'm Lisa Simeone.
0: Join us this evening and every Thursday evening at 8 for concerts by the Chicago Symphony Orchestra here on Blue Lake Public Radio. I'm Judy Wagley. Thanks so much for joining me today. NPR News headlines are just ahead. Foley Shuler is in then with more classical music, followed at 4 by Matt Sumner. Stay with us here on Blue Lake Public Radio. NPR News is next. 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
2: Live from NPR News in Washington, I'm Lakshmi Singh. Dr. Anthony Fauci, one of the most prominent figures in the U.S. response to the coronavirus pandemic, is being held in contempt of Congress for refusing to answer questions at a hearing last week over COVID's origins. Fauci invoked the Fifth in light of threats that he might still be legally exposed to GOP-led prosecution despite the preemptive pardon he was granted under the Biden administration. NPR's Eric McDaniel reports on a response from Fauci's attorney.
3: I actually just got a statement from his attorney, a guy named David Schertler. He said, quote, today's partisan committee vote is a crude political stunt intended to punish Dr. Fauci for exercising his constitutional rights, end quote. Schertler also said Paul has proclaimed that Fauci should be prosecuted and put in prison for years. And the attorney said, quote, Dr. Fauci has committed no crime.
2: NPR's Eric McDaniel reporting. Patients with alcohol and drug-related illnesses are struggling to get medical care in the United States. New reporting by NPR finds bias among healthcare workers is a major hurdle. Here's NPR's Brian Mann.
4: Addiction is one of the most common treatable illnesses in the U.S., but federal data shows more than 80% of people with substance use disorders never get treatment. NPR interviewed more than a dozen medical experts and reviewed research and found that many doctors and nurses are uncomfortable treating these patients. Dr. Judy Chertok studies addiction care at the University of Pennsylvania.
5: It's so jarring that that is accepted by so many.
4: Federal data shows roughly 250,000 U.S. deaths every year are linked to alcohol and street drugs. Prescription medications proven to help reduce substance use are available. Research shows the vast majority of U.S. clinicians never offer patients those treatments. Brian Mann, NPR News.
2: The Federal Communications Commission has voted to lift a more than 20-year-old cap on the share of U.S. television households that a single company can reach. Current rule blocks a company from owning broadcasting stations that combine reach more than 39% of U.S. households. President Trump has again threatened to launch big strikes on Iran if there's no agreement. But as NPR's Frank Langfitt reports, some Israelis and Palestinians say they're tired of being whipsawed by Trump's accounts.
6: Lioman Iyer fears a sudden U.S. attack on Iran will trigger Iranian missile strikes here in Israel.
7: We don't know how our lives will be changed based on a single tweet.
8: How does that make you feel?
7: Like a small, insignificant grain of sand.
6: Meanwhile, in the West Bank, Hussam Shamlawi, a cabbie, says Trump's repeated claims of opening the Strait of Hormuz has hurt his credibility in the region. He says when Iranians say they're in control, the media eyewitnesses, they all know this is true. President Trump said Tuesday a deal with Iran could come this week, but Iran says it's in negotiating with Oman and denies talking to the U.S. Frank Langfitt, NPR News, in Tel Aviv and the West Bank.
2: This is NPR News. Authorities in New Mexico are investigating possible crimes committed by the late convicted sex offender Jeffrey Epstein at his ranch outside Santa Fe. Katarina Barton has more on what investigators have uncovered so far.
9: The more than 100-page report draws largely on the Epstein files and court documents. The commission says that there is evidence that Epstein abused at least 5 unidentified women and girls at the ranch and potentially 30 others. The commission cites indications law enforcement missed chances to investigate. Rachel Benavidez, an Epstein survivor, spoke to this at a public hearing at New Mexico's Capitol.
8: This is a cycle of reports being made and ignored by the very people who are supposed to protect American citizens.
9: On top of this, the New Mexico Attorney General is suing the U.S. Department of Justice for more information about Epstein's activities at Zorro Ranch. For NPR News, I'm Katarina Barton in Santa Fe, New Mexico.
2: The food brand giant W.K. Kellogg says it'll strip its cereals of all artificial coloring a year ahead of schedule by the end of 2026. Kellogg announced today it has identified fruit and vegetable-based juices that can replace synthetic dyes. Last week saw a slight increase in the number of people to file for unemployment assistance. The Labor Department says applications reached 199,000. The previous week's figure was revised up by 1,000. I'm Lakshmi Singh, NPR News, in Washington.
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11: 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This is Foley Shuler, happy to be your host for the afternoon with the finest in recorded classical music until 4 o'clock today. And what a show we have for you. We have some great film music on the program today as we give a happy 120th birthday, a slightly belated nod to the legendary John Huston. We'll hear some music from two of his classic films, including both The Treasure of the Sierra Madre and his great debut film, The Maltese Falcon, including music of Adolf Deutsch in the latter case, and also we'll be hearing music of the great Max Steiner in the other case, and all sorts of great music on the program today, including music of Samuel Barber, his beautiful Adagio for Strings. We'll hear one of the great Requiems in the modern repertoire, and much, much more as our music continues on Blue Lake.

The Cincinnati Pops Orchestra there under the direction of Eric Kunzel. Opening our classical music for the afternoon with the great march of Sergei Prokofiev that would become the runaway hit from his opera, The Love for Three Oranges. That was the march from the opera with the Cincinnati Pops performing there. And this is Foley Schuller, glad to be with you once again, your host until 4. For all sorts of musical adventures today that will take us to the crime-soaked streets of San Francisco by way of one of the first great film noirs, and hear music from the film The Maltese Falcon, great film masterpiece and the debut film by the legendary John Huston, whose 120th birthday we celebrate on the program today. It was actually yesterday, but catching up with that landmark in the world of film, and we'll hear music from another of his great cinematic treasures as well, the great treasure of the Sierra Madre, coming up later on the program with music by the legendary Max Steiner. And we'll also be hearing some music next by Johannes Brahms. Coming up in our next hour, we will hear special music in memory of the bombing of Hiroshima, which occurred on this date. Of course, we'll enshrine August the 6th forever in our memories. And we'll hear music memorializing that catastrophic event, and hear music both by Samuel Barber from here in America, and also music from Japan as well, responding to the events of August the 6th, 1945. All coming up on this afternoon's Classical Music with Foley Schuller, yours truly. Always a pleasure to spend these afternoons with you. And we're going to continue with some chamber music of Johannes Brahms, who late in his life had gotten to a despondent place. He felt like he was all washed up, had nothing left to say as a composer. He even went so far as burning all of his blank manuscript paper. And he wrote a letter to his friends saying that he was officially retiring from composing. And then all of a sudden, he heard the beautiful playing of the great clarinet player of the time, Richard Mohlfeld, and his creative fires were stoked once again. He was instantly inspired to take up the pen once again and write music, which he did for Mohlfeld's clarinet. He wrote two beautiful sonatas, Opus 120, and this is also the impulse that gave us the great quintet for clarinet and string quartet as well from late in Brahms' life. And just a lesson that just when we think things are over, never say never. And creative inspiration will find us. We're going to hear one of those two remarkable sonatas, Opus 120. This is the first of them in F minor. And our good friend Arthur Campbell from the faculty of Grand Valley State University will be heard here along with pianist Francis Renzi. Music of Johannes Brahms.

Music of Johannes Brahms. We heard one of the beautiful sonatas, Opus 120, he wrote toward the end of his life. The first of the pair, the sonata in F minor, Opus 120, number one, with Arthur Campbell featured there, known for his many years on the faculty at Grand Valley State University. Glad to have him right here in our midst. And heard there with pianist Francis Rienzi in Music of Johannes Brahms. This is Foley Schuller. Glad to have your company for classical music here on Blue Lake Public Radio in Grand Rapids on 88.9 FM, across West Michigan on 90.3, and online at bluelakeradio.org.

The Philadelphia Orchestra, under the direction of Eugene Ormandy. Two selections from the recording, The Italian Album. It was a series that was out way back in the 80s. Heavens, one of the early CDs in our library here. And a series curated for not just your listening, but your dining pleasure as well. Martha Stewart doing the curating and pairing the different selections with different recipes from their respective countries. We heard music from the Italian Album. And music there of Giancarlo Menotti, the beautiful little barcarolle graces his ballet Sebastian. And before that, we heard the also beautiful musical interlude that would become the best-known music from the opera Cavalleria Rusticana by Pietro Mascagni. And in both cases, the Philadelphia Orchestra with Eugene Ormandy on the podium. Taking us to 1:45 on the afternoon program today, this is Foley Schuller. Glad to be with you every weekday afternoon from 1 until 4 p.m. Hope you can stay tuned and enjoy the sounds, which include next some music from one of the classics of Hollywood, as we hear a symphonic soundtrack suite from the classic film The Maltese Falcon. Stay tuned. First, a reminder that the Pigeon Creek Shakespeare Company will be returning to the Rose Theater here on the campus of Blue Lake Fine Arts Camp for their production of Shakespeare's Romeo and Juliet on Saturday, August 22nd. The beloved tragedy follows two young lovers whose bond blossoms despite the bitter feud between their families. By turns lively, tender, and deeply moving, Romeo and Juliet can't help but provide a memorable afternoon in Blue Lake's Rose Theater. We hope you will join us Saturday, August 22nd at 2 p.m. at The Rose. Tickets available through a link on our website, and all proceeds will benefit the maintenance of The Rose Theater. Today we celebrate, just a bit belatedly, the 120th anniversary of the birth of one of the giants of cinema, the great John Huston. What a fascinating filmmaker. Just put his indelible stamp on everything he did, and the wide range of films it was, many of them some of the great classics of film, from right out of the gate, too. His debut film is represented in our next music, the 1941 classic American film noir, The Maltese Falcon, which was both written and directed by Huston, marking his directorial debut in the second film adaptation made of Dashiell Hammett's classic 1930 novel, following a 1931 version. But this one really knocked it out of the park, starring the great Humphrey Bogart as the hard-boiled private detective Sam Spade, in a role that would cement his status as a Hollywood icon, alongside Mary Astor as the classic femme fatale British Bridget O'Shaughnessy, Peter Lorre and Sidney Greenstreet portraying the memorable villains in this story set in San Francisco and making wonderful use of that great city as a backdrop, revolving around the pursuit of a priceless jewel-encrusted falcon statuette, with each character willing to resort to deceit, betrayal, and even murder to claim it. And we're going to hear the music that Adolph Deutsch wrote for the classic John Huston film, woven into a soundtrack suite here, and featuring the Moscow Symphony Orchestra here in this music of Adolph Deutsch from the John Huston film, The Maltese Falcon.

0: William Stromberg was heard leading the Moscow Symphony Orchestra in music of Adolf Deutsch. We heard a soundtrack suite arranged from the score by Adolf Deutsch to the 1941 classic, The Maltese Falcon, one of the first great American film noirs and the debut film as a director of the legendary John Huston, who wrote and directed the classic detective film on the Dashiell Hammett novel, featuring the legendary Humphrey Bogart as Sam Spade in the quest for the stuff dreams are made of, to quote from the film, which itself is a altering of a famous line from Shakespeare's The Tempest: "We are such stuff as dreams are made on." And music from The Maltese Falcon, wrapping up our first hour together. This is Foley Schuller, glad to be with you. And I hope you can stay tuned as we continue here on Blue Lake Public Radio, WBLU Grand Rapids at 88.9, and WBLV Twin Lake and Muskegon at 90.3, a service of Blue Lake Fine Arts Camp. Coming up later this afternoon, we'll be hearing music from another of the legendary films of the great John Huston in honor of the 120th anniversary of his birth. The great film that came about 7 years later and would garner him the Academy Award for both Best Screenplay and Best Director. Stay tuned for music from the Treasure of the Sierra Madre coming up in our final hour together, our 3 o'clock hour. And much, much more all on the way. You won't want to miss it. Please stay tuned. And we have a check of our weather forecast. Then some music of Samuel Barber as we continue. Please stay tuned. In our weather forecast for Western Michigan, we have mostly cloudy skies, a slight chance for showers and thunderstorms this afternoon. High temperatures topping out in the upper 70s. A partly cloudy night for tonight, an overnight low in the low 60s. Mostly cloudy tomorrow with some patchy fog in the morning. Then clearing with high temperatures around 80 degrees and looking to the weekend. Partly sunny with a chance for showers and thunderstorms to start the day on Saturday, then becoming sunny in the afternoon. A high of 79. Partly sunny with a chance for showers and thunderstorms on Sunday. Highs in the upper 70s again. Right now it's 71 degrees here at Blue Lake Fine Arts Camp.
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the late, great Thomas Shippers, beautiful conductor who left us far too soon, was a close friend and one of the great interpreters of the music of Samuel Barber, which we heard there, as Thomas Shippers led the New York Philharmonic in 1965 in the transcendent Adagio for strings, which originally came from the Adagio movement of Barber's early string quartet, Opus 11, later arranged by for string orchestra by the composer to famous effect, and one that has transcended its original context many times over to become a work that to which we turn in times of tragedy and sorrow, not only in America but around the world now, serving as a source of comfort in the times of grief. The Adagio for Strings by Samuel Barber. And this is Foley Schuler, glad to be with you for classical music here on Blue Lake Public Radio. And it is in such a spirit that we offer that music of Samuel Barber on this August the 6th, which of course is the anniversary of the bombing of Hiroshima. And one of those events in human history that causes us to reflect on who we are as a people and on the importance of peace. And we have some music in the spirit of remembrance coming up in this 2 o'clock hour. We hope you can stay tuned. We'll have music from Japan a little bit later, from a symphony inspired by and memorializing the city of Hiroshima. We'll hear the final section from that work coming up a little later on the program today, and we continue on with some music in a similar spirit by a modern master of choral music, the great Morten Lauridsen, a beautiful work of his, Like the Barber, which he would later adapt as a choral composition as well. But Like the Barber work for strings really transcends all trappings of its time and place to become a work for all peoples of all time. His Lux Aeterna, we're going to hear it performed by the choral ensemble Polyphony with the Britten Sinfonia, all under the direction of Stephen Layton.

one of the transcendent choral masterworks of our time. Music of Morten Lauridsen, his Lux Aeterna. We heard a performance featuring the choral ensemble Polyphony with the Britten Sinfonia and Stephen Layton conducting. Choral music of Morten Lauridsen taking us to 2:41 on this afternoon broadcast. This is Foley Schuller, glad to be with you. 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And we're offering some music of contemplative nature and also of memorialization and remembrance as we offer music in honor of the atomic bombing on this date 81 years ago. And we're going to hear music of Japan next as we continue and wrap up the hour with music of the Japanese composer Misao Oki, who was born in 1901. His father, a teacher at a girls' high school, was a performer on the shakuhachi, and Oki also played the instrument from early childhood and was a considerable influence on his musical development. He would eventually study chemistry in Osaka and then worked as an engineer in Tokyo from 1921, continuing his musical studies in his spare time. He left his job and moved to the mountainous Ueda region in central Japan to teach at a girls' school, and it was there he decided to devote his life to writing orchestral music. He would return to Tokyo, worked part-time, and studied music, and was attracted to the works of Beethoven, Mussorgsky, and Tchaikovsky, and began conducting his own music in the 1930s and won the first prize in the Weingartner competition in 1939 with his five fairy tales, and also attempted to translate into orchestral music the sound of the shakuhachi. One of his major achievements is the music we hear next, his Hiroshima Symphony, completed in 1953 and dedicated to the tragedy of the atomic bombing, and later to be his Symphony No. 5, which was recorded by Naxos in 2006, and we're going to hear part of that recording next. Masao Oki was profoundly moved by the Hiroshima panels painted by artist Iri and Toshi Maruki, and inspired by those panels to create his Symphony No. 5, Hiroshima, with the individual movements following the themes of those panels of art, you can look up and find online. And we're going to hear the final section of this Symphony No. 5, the eighth movement, entitled Elegy. In this performance on the Naxos label, featuring the New Japan Philharmonic Orchestra under the direction of Takuo Yuasa. Let's hear the final section, Elegy, from the Symphony No. 5, Hiroshima, by Masao Oki.

0: We heard the final section from the Symphony No. 5, Hiroshima, from 1953, by the Japanese composer Masao Oki, dedicated to the tragedy of the atomic bombing, and inspired by a series of art panels painted by Irie and Toshi Maruki, the Hiroshima panels, which he took a panel for inspiration for each of the movements. We heard the final section of the symphony marked Elegy from a 2006 Naxos release that featured the new Japan Philharmonic Orchestra under the direction of Takuo Yuasa. And that takes us to 2:57 on this afternoon's show. This is Foley Schuller, glad to be with you here on Blue Lake Public Radio. WBLU, Grand Rapids at 88.9, WBLV, Twin Lake and Muskegon at 90.3, a service of Blue Lake Fine Arts Camp. 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Music for piano trio by Dvorak, Debussy, and Chaminade, as well as music for piano four hands, including Rhapsody in Blue, a program entitled String Radiance, and clarinet quintets by Mozart and Brahms. Complete details and link for tickets are online at scmcgr.org. In our weather forecast for Western Michigan, we have partly cloudy skies tonight with overnight lows in the lower 60s. A mostly cloudy day on Friday, a slight chance for some patchy fog early on, then clearing with a high tomorrow around 80 degrees. For the weekend, partly sunny skies with a chance for showers and thunderstorms. On Saturday, then becoming sunny in the afternoon, a high of 79. Partly sunny Sunday with, again, a chance for showers and thunderstorms. Highs around 79. Right now it's 80 degrees here at Blue Lake Fine Arts Camp. 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
1: New Mallet records by Jenny Klukin and Stefan Harris's Blackout, plus a historic recording from xylophonist Red Norvo, begin our programming of jazz from Blue Lake this Saturday morning at 7. Hello, everybody. I hope you'll join us for jazz from Blue Lake this Saturday morning and hear the program throughout the weekend on our jazz stream.

Violinist Itzhak Perlman performing that music of Johann Sebastian Bach from the monumental set of sonatas and partitas for unaccompanied violin. It's great masterwork for the instrument and one of the great challenges for any violinist and sort of the Mount Everest of the solo violin repertoire. We heard the opening sonata, the sonata number 1 in G minor for solo violin there with the great Itzhak Perlman in performance. And that takes us to 16 minutes, just about 17 minutes after 3 on this Thursday afternoon. This is Foley Schuler, glad to be with you and glad to be your host every weekday from 1 until 4 p.m. Always a pleasure, and we have some great music yet to come in this time that remains, however it may be dwindling down. We'll be getting to some more music from the world of film as we celebrate the 120th anniversary of the birth of the legendary John Huston. His birthday was yesterday. And we'll hear some of Max Steiner's music for one of the great, great works of John Huston, The Treasure of the Sierra Madre, coming up later in the hour from the original motion picture soundtrack recording. And more coming up in this 3 o'clock hour. And a special thanks to our Blue Lake Public Radio Day sponsorship today, which wishes a happy 49th anniversary to Perry and Deb Newson. And happy anniversary, Perry and Deb. Hope you're having a great celebration today. Now let's hear the Amsterdam Guitar Trio performing a little music of Claude Debussy.

The Amsterdam Guitar Trio performing music of Claude Debussy. We heard the Suite Bergamasque, the third of whose four pieces was the famed Clair de Lune. Its original appearance there in the Suite Bergamasque by Debussy, originally for solo keyboard, and they're working quite nicely in a format for three guitars, the Amsterdam Guitar Trio. Taking us to 3:34 on this Thursday afternoon, this is Foley Schuller, glad to have your company. 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Thank you. We have some great music yet to come in this final home stretch of the show today. That will include some of Max Steiner's stirring music for the legendary film The Treasure of the Sierra Madre, coming up a little later in the hour. And some music from the Mexican Baroque tradition as we continue with music from the great ensemble Chanticleer as we continue on Blue Lake Public Radio.

with the acclaimed vocal ensemble Chanticleer from their recording Mexican Baroque. And music there of one of the great composers of colonial Mexico, Manuel de Zumaya. We heard Celebrate and Praise. And Chanticleer heard there in that Music of Mexico, taking us to 3:43 on this Thursday afternoon. This is Foley Schuler, glad to be spending the day with you. Hope you're enjoying the sounds here on Blue Lake Public Radio. 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We continue and conclude with some more music today in honor of the 120th anniversary of the birth of one of the great legends of cinema, John Huston. 120th birthday of an anniversary of whose birth was yesterday, and we're catching up with that with some music from some of his great, great film masterpieces, including an acclaimed 1948 American film widely considered one of the greatest of all time, The Treasure of the Sierra Madre. Based on B. Traven's 1927 novel, widely considered a masterpiece of cinema, exploring the themes of greed, paranoia, and the destructive nature of wealth. As set in the 1920s and following Fred C. Dobbs, played by Humphrey Bogart, Bob Curtin, with Tim Holt performing, two down-on-their-luck Americans stranded in Tampico, Mexico. Desperate for money, they team up with Howard, Walter Huston, in a brilliant performance as a grizzled, experienced old prospector. And things spiral out of control in what becomes a psychological battle for survival. John Huston would win Academy Awards for both directing and best screenplay. His father, Walter Huston, for best supporting actor. First time a father and son ever pulled off such a feat at the Oscars. We're going to hear some of the stirring music Max Steiner wrote for the film masterpiece from a soundtrack suite here conducted by Max Steiner from the Treasure of the Sierra Madre.

0: We heard a soundtrack suite drawn from the great score by Max Steiner to the 1948 film classic Treasure of the Sierra Madre, with the composer conducting. And with that, we wrap up this afternoon's classical music show. This is Foley Schuller. Thanks for joining in. It was a pleasure. Today's Blue Lake Public Radio Day sponsorship wishes a happy 49th anniversary to Perry and Deb Newson. 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
1: Live from NPR News, I'm Lakshmi Singh. A Republican-led Senate committee has voted to hold Dr. Anthony Fauci in contempt of Congress. NPR's Claudia Grisales reports Fauci now faces the threat of federal prosecution days after he invoked his Fifth Amendment right during a hearing on the government's response to the coronavirus pandemic.
2: The Senate Homeland Security and Governmental Affairs Committee voted along party lines to hold Fauci in contempt.
3: On this vote, the yeas are 8, the nays are 5, and the motion is agreed to.
2: Under Senate rules, the contempt resolution is sent to the Senate floor for approval before it can reach the Justice Department. However, getting the required 60-vote majority in the full Senate could be hard during an election year. Chairman Rand Paul says while he's not opposed to the full Senate vote, he wants to bypass the floor and send the resolution straight to federal prosecutors. Contempt resolutions are already a rarity in the Senate, and it's unclear whether Paul's strategy could have legal backing. Claudia DeSalis, NPR News.
1: The Trump administration plans to deregulate Head Start, the early education program for children from low-income households. It says states and parents will have more control. The move affects 1,600 providers nationwide and more than 700,000 children served each year. The Department of Veterans Affairs is studying the effects of a GLP-1 drug on alcoholism. NPR's Quill Lawrence reports a drug known for reducing cravings for food may do the same with alcohol.
4: The VA has always been a major driver of medical research, and this study will recruit veterans from 18 VA health facilities nationwide. 600 vets with moderate or severe alcohol use disorder will be monitored to see if GLP-1 injections reduce cravings better than a placebo. These drugs were designed to treat diabetes but are now widely used for weight loss. Alcohol-related deaths in the U.S. have doubled in the past 20 years. While safe and effective medicine to treat alcohol and drug addiction has been available since the 1980s, NPR has reported that health professionals often do not prescribe them, possibly because of stigma and fear associated with addicts. The VA says more than 400,000 veterans nationwide are diagnosed with alcohol use disorder. Quill Lawrence, NPR News.
1: Financial markets closed lower today after a week of setting record highs. More from NPR's Stephen Bisaha.
5: Investors were feeling optimistic earlier this week after the Trump administration signaled a break in the Iran war stalemate, but markets have since lagged as uncertainty remains. Crude oil futures rose up about 3%. Companies that produce the memory chips behind AI continue to see their stock swing. Western Digital fell about 12% after missing investor expectations. Mortgage rates also ticked up slightly after hitting a one-year high last week. Freddie Mac reported the 30-year fixed-rate mortgage this week is averaging 6.69%. Stephen Bisaha, NPR News.
1: This is NPR. Senate Democrats are introducing a bill to block the Pentagon from resetting the United States military casualty count in the war the U.S. and Israel initiated against Iran in late February. Citing technical reasons, the Pentagon had changed how it records military deaths and injuries. Some of the casualty figures attributed to the Iran war have been reclassified to overseas operations. UEFA, European soccer's governing body, is doubling down on its threat to boycott FIFA competitions. It says it has lost confidence in FIFA's president. The dispute erupted after FIFA sought to sell stakes in the World Cup through a commercial subsidiary. After facing intense backlash, FIFA abandoned those plans and apologized. Slime may be useful, according to new research about how snails mix the same ingredients in different proportions to produce a range of mucus. NPR's Ari Daniel with that story.
6: The brown-lipped snail produces a lubricant mucus, adhesive mucus, and more. Researchers analyzed samples of each type to determine their composition and found they all contain similar proteins, but the concentrations vary. Plus, distinct amounts of calcium, along with differences in how the slimes were secreted, give rise to each of the mucus types.
7: The more collagen and calcium were present, the stiffer, more cohesive and sticky the mucus became.
6: Mariella Gobler is a PhD student at the Max Planck Institute of Colloids and Interfaces, and she says there are numerous applications, including developing a slime that might help seal a wound or deliver a drug. Ari Daniel, NPR News.
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8: 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It's 6 minutes past the 4 o'clock hour. 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This week, the series finale, West Michigan musicians will play Franz Schubert's Trout Quintet and a quintet by American Ellen Tafaswillick in a program called Let's Go Fishing. That's Sunday, August 9th at 2 p.m. The music is included with admission to the park. Details are online at meyergardens.org/strings. In a check of the weather forecast here across West Michigan for the rest of this afternoon and into the evening hours, partly sunny skies continuing with the temperatures holding in the upper 70s to low 80s. 20% chance of showers after midnight tonight, otherwise mostly cloudy, lows around 64. And for the day Friday, patchy fog before 10 a.m., otherwise cloudy through mid-morning, then gradual clearing for the afternoon, highs around 80 degrees. Looking for a chance of showers and thunderstorms Friday night through Saturday, a high temperature around 78 degrees for Saturday.
9: It's one of the most electrifying and revolutionary works in the orchestral repertoire, Stravinsky's The Rite of Spring. On this week's Chicago Symphony Orchestra program, Klaus Mäkelä conducts the landmark score, plus two other works rooted in Paris by Gershwin and Mio. That's next time with the CSO. I'm Lisa Simeone.
8: 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Let's start this hour with music from Sergei Ivanovich Taneyev. This is his Symphony No. 2 in B-flat major, performed by the Russian State Symphony Orchestra under the direction of Valery Polyansky.

0: Valery Polyansky conducts the Russian State Symphony Orchestra on Sergei Taneyev's Symphony No. 2 in B-flat major. 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
1: Following his 5 years with the Miles Davis Quintet and his summer in 1957 with Thelonious Monk, John Coltrane was ready to lead his own bands and record under his own name. Atlantic Records grabbed him up, and we're featuring those recordings tonight as part of the John Coltrane Centennial Celebration of 2026 on Jazz from Blue Lake.
0: Join us this evening at 10 o'clock with Jazz from Blue Lake with Lazaro Vega. My name is Matt Sumner. It's great to have your company here on Blue Lake Public Radio on the dial or streaming worldwide online on our website, bluelakeradio.org, as we continue music on with Samuel Barber. Here's the Atlanta Symphony Orchestra under Yoel Levy with Second Essay, Opus 17.

exploring different moods, textures, and motifs in a wonderful composition from Samuel Barber in his second essay for orchestra, Opus 17, that performance by the Atlanta Symphony Orchestra under the direction of Yoel Levy. Well, as we round up to the top of the 5 o'clock hour, we close this hour with music from Ignaz Pleyel. We hear an excerpt from Symphony Concertante in A, performed by the Baltimore Chamber Orchestra.

0: The Baltimore Chamber Orchestra closing this hour with Ignaz Pleyel's Symphony Concertante in A, the Adagio Movement. 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
1: Live from NPR News in Washington, I'm Janine Herbst. The Iranian parliament is reviewing an agreement between Iran and Oman to reopen the Strait of Hormuz. Oman sits on the southern side of the critical waterway that's been blockaded by Iran since the U.S. and Israel began their war in February. NPR's Hadil Al-Shalchi has more.
2: Iranian state media said that the agreement between Iran and Oman bans any U.S. or Israeli ships from moving through the Strait of Hormuz and that Iran will charge a fee of up to 7% of the value of a ship's cargo and impose a fine of up to 20% of that value if these conditions are broken. It said that ships will enter the Strait of Hormuz through the northern corridor of the strait near the Iranian coast and they will exit through the southern corridor near the Omani coast. The U.S. has been strongly opposed to any fees imposed on ships moving through the strait. The White House is yet to officially comment on the agreement. Hadil Al-Shalchi, NPR News, Istanbul.
1: President Trump's plans for the U.S. Navy to build new nuclear-powered battleships will take longer and cost a lot more than initially thought. That's the finding of a new report from the nonpartisan Congressional Budget Office, as NPR's Kat Lonsdorf reports.
3: Trump announced the plan for the Navy to build its largest battleship since World War II back in December, saying they would be, quote, the fastest, the biggest, and by far 100 times more powerful than any battleship ever built. They've been dubbed Trump-class battleships. The first was initially said to cost around $15 billion, but the estimate by the CBO found it will likely cost more than $23 billion. 14 additional ships are also estimated at substantially more than originally thought, with a total price tag of $275 billion for the whole fleet. U.S. shipyards also may not have the capacity to build such ships, the report found, saying the first might take 8 years or longer to build. Trump had originally said at least two would be finished by the end of his term. Kat Lonsdorf, NPR News, Washington.
1: The Food and Drug Administration has approved the first flu vaccine that uses the same mRNA technology as COVID-19 vaccines. NPR's Rob Stein has more.
4: The vaccine is called Mflusiva. It was developed by Moderna, the same company that produced one of the two mRNA COVID shots. Research indicates Mflusiva may be more protective than traditional flu shots. It can also be updated to adapt to new strains and produced much more quickly. The fate of the mRNA flu shot had been in doubt because of the Trump administration's hostility towards mRNA vaccines in the wake of the pandemic. In fact, the FDA initially refused to even consider the vaccine. Moderna says the new shot can now be available for the upcoming flu season. Rob Stein, NPR News.
1: Wall Street lower by the closing bell. 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Republican Senator Mitch McConnell says in a statement that he's been discharged from a rehab hospital and will continue his recovery from a fall in June at home. The 84-year-old didn't provide a timeline on when he would return to the Senate, but some question his fitness to remain in office after McConnell hasn't been seen since the accident. That prompted calls for transparency from many, including Kentucky's Democratic Governor Andy Beshear. A new study in Ethiopia looked at whether a combination of cash transfers and mental health counseling could help people in poverty build longer-lasting stability. NPR's Fatma Taunus has more.
5: Economists are looking for ways to break what they call the poverty mental health vicious cycle. That's when poor mental health can impair a person's decision-making and productivity, and the stresses of poverty pile on. In 2022, researchers tested an intervention in ultra-poor villages in Ethiopia. Some households received group therapy, others received cash in the amount of $279. A third group received both the cash and the therapy. Years later, researchers found that the therapy alone had virtually no impact. The cash had helped people grow income, and the combination of cash and therapy had a slight edge on income growth. The program was funded by USAID, which has since been dismantled by the Trump administration. Fatma Tanis, NPR News.
1: On Wall Street at the close, the Dow was down 464 points, the Nasdaq down 15, S&P 500 down 13. I'm Janine Herbst, NPR News in Washington.
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0: 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Today's Blue Lake Public Radio Day sponsorship wishes a happy 49th anniversary to Perry and Deb Newson. 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We start this hour with composer Niels Wilhelm Gatha in his Symphony No. 5 in D minor, Opus 25. We'll hear pianist Roland Pontonen performing with the Stockholm Sinfonietta under the direction of Neymar Järvi.

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0: 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In a check of the weather forecast today across West Michigan, or for the rest of this evening rather, looking for partly sunny skies with clearing skies overnight, a slight chance of showers developing after midnight tonight. Low temperatures tonight bottoming out around 66 degrees. For the day tomorrow, patchy fog before 10 a.m., otherwise cloudy through mid-morning, then gradual clearing, highs around 80 degrees. And for the day on Saturday, showers likely, possibly a thunderstorm before noon, then a chance of showers and thunderstorms afternoon. Otherwise, mostly sunny, temperatures around 78 degrees. Here's music from Joseph Haydn. We listen to Symphony No. 12 in E major. We listen to the Apollo Ensemble performing this symphony under John Shue.

Haydn's Symphony No. 12 in E major, performed by the Apollo Ensemble under the direction of John Shu, here on Blue Lake Public Radio. 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My name is Matt Sumner, your classical host here from 4 to 7 on the weekdays, and I always appreciate your company here as we now continue music with Tommaso Albinoni. We listen to a brass arrangement of his Adagio, this performed by the Fine Arts Brass Ensemble.

0: The Fine Arts Brass Ensemble performing Albinoni's Adagio, where the actual composition was reconstructed from fragments by the Italian musicologist and critic Remo Giosato, who's born in 1910. Originally, it was for organ and strings, but here presented as a solo for the piccolo trumpet. This instrument provides the modern equivalent of the Baroque clarino trumpet. This is Blue Lake Public Radio, WBLU, Grand Rapids at 88.9 FM, and WBLV Twin Lake in Muskegon at 90.3 FM, a service of Blue Lake Fine Arts Camp. 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
1: Live from NPR News in Washington, I'm Janine Herbst. President Trump today signed two new executive orders relating to birthright citizenship, which is enshrined in the 14th Amendment of the U.S. Constitution. Trump says the amendment was created after the Civil War to ensure enslaved people and their children would be U.S. citizens. White House aide Stephen Miller says Trump's order expands the list of people who are ineligible for birthright citizenship.
2: That includes, for example, alien enemies of the United States, members of foreign terrorist organizations, and large categories of people who lobby and act on behalf of foreign governments. And so with taking this action, it ensures that large numbers of people who wrongly would be getting birthright citizenship will no longer be eligible for those benefits.
1: The Supreme Court struck down Trump's earlier executive order ending birthright citizenship, and then his administration missed the 25-day deadline to file for a rehearing on the ruling. The Trump administration wants to deregulate Head Start, the landmark early education program for low-income children and their families. NPR's Joe Hernandez reports critics warn the change could lead to a decline in quality among Head Start providers across the country.
3: The proposal announced by Health and Human Services Secretary Robert F. Kennedy Jr. would leave it up to states rather than the federal government to regulate things like student-teacher ratios and background checks. It would also lower the amount Head Start providers can spend on administrative costs. Officials estimate that would save over $2 billion, which the administration has vowed to reinvest in the program to create more slots for kids. Head Start currently serves more than 700,000 children nationwide with childcare, preschool, and more. Some supporters of the program say reducing federal oversight could lead to variations in quality from one state to the next. The proposed rule changes will be open for public comment for 60 days. Joe Hernandez, NPR News.
1: Kentucky Senator Mitch McConnell says in a statement he was discharged from his rehabilitation facility today and will continue his recovery from home. Kentucky Public Radio's Sylvia Goodman has more.
4: In a short statement, McConnell says he will continue a, quote, intensive regimen of physical therapy from home on the advice of his doctors. Speculation and conspiracy theories about the 84-year-old senator's health have crowded social media. Public officials, including Democratic Kentucky Governor Andy Beshear, have repeatedly called on him to be more transparent about his fitness to serve. McConnell has not made any public appearances since his June hospitalization and has missed more than 50 Senate roll call votes. He said he was hospitalized after falling and developed a mild case of pneumonia in the hospital. For NPR News, I'm Sylvia Goodman in Louisville, Kentucky.
1: Wall Street lower by the closing bell, the Dow down 464 points, the Nasdaq down 15. This is NPR News. Four new lawsuits have been filed against New York City by people who got sick and some of the families whose relatives died in last summer's Legionnaires outbreak in Harlem. Those suits claim a breakdown in the city's testing that failed to warn residents they could be exposed to it. The bacteria was traced to nearly a dozen cooling towers in the neighborhood. Seven people died. Lakeisha Plowden lost her husband, Bruce Scott, during the outbreak. She says it's been a struggle.
5: It's very hard. Because I have to deal with it, and you know, I'm a single mother now, so we don't have her best friend, and we don't have my soulmate anymore.
1: Civil rights lawyer Ben Crump is representing the patients.
6: Accountability is essential, not only to provide justice for those who were harmed, but to ensure that a tragedy like this never happens in Harlem or anywhere else in New York in the future.
1: Lawyers for the city say they're reviewing the lawsuits. Federal health officials say jalapenos are linked to a nationwide outbreak of salmonella. The CDC has issued a recall for the peppers grown in Mexico and primarily distributed to Mexican-style restaurants in the United States, including Chipotle, which stopped serving them immediately and also were sold by wholesale. Most people who get salmonella get an upset stomach within a few hours to a week, and most recover soon. I'm Janine Herbst, NPR News.
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0: 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My name is Matt Sumner, and great to have you here with me on our final hour of Music Together before we go to exploring music at 7 o'clock this evening. We start this hour with William Wallace in his Pelléas and Melisande suite. We listen to the BBC Scottish Symphony Orchestra under the direction of Martin Brabbins performing this work.

The Peleus and Melisande Suite by Scottish composer William Wallace, an orchestral work which premiered this month in August of 1900. It's based on Maurice Maeterlinck's tragic symbolist play about forbidden love, jealousy, and a doomed love triangle. We heard the BBC Scottish Symphony Orchestra performing this work under the direction of Martin Brabbins. And a theme that seems to be a recurrent plot line in history, in the performing and literary arts, such as Romeo and Juliet, which is coming up on Saturday, August 22nd, as the Pigeon Creek Shakespeare Company returns to the Rose Theater here at Blue Lake Fine Arts Camp. The beloved tragedy follows two young lovers whose bond blossoms despite the bitter feud between their families. By turns lively, tender, and deeply moving, Romeo and Juliet will be a memorable afternoon in Blue Lake's Rose Theater. Join us Saturday, August 22nd at 2 p.m. Tickets are available through a link on our website, bluelakeradio.org. And proceeds support the maintenance of the Rose Theater. My name is Matt Sumner, and as always, great to have you here on the dial or streaming online. We continue music now with composer Alan Hovhaness. We hear his Concerto for Cello and Orchestra, Opus 17, performed by the Seattle Symphony.

Dennis Russell Davies conducts the Seattle Symphony on a brilliant and moving concerto for cello and orchestra, composed by Alan Hovhaness. Opus 17, this was completed in 1936. 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We listen to an excerpt out of his Symphony No. 2 in D, as performed by the Philharmonia under the direction of Francesco Davalos. And thanks so much again for tuning in here today. I'll see you back again here tomorrow at 4 o'clock with more great classical music.

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Hello there, and welcome to Exploring Music. It's Bill McLaughlin here. We're listening to string quartets this week, with a special emphasis on those composers born in the 1850s and 60s, which would include, for example, Alexander Glazunov was born in 1856. He was one of the real whiz kids on the St. Petersburg scene in the 1870s. He was studying with Rimsky-Korsakov and Balakirev. But the piece we're going to hear was written quite late in his life, 1930, that Alexander Glazunov wrote his seventh string quartet. And this is such an interesting piece, sort of nostalgic in many ways. 1930, I mean, that's 15 years after Rite of Spring, for heaven's sakes. 17, if you want to get really technical. And here's Glazunov in 1930. He's living in the Soviet Union. Occasionally, he was allowed out to conduct. I suppose his prestige was so great, and also his age, for that matter, that the Soviets were pretty sure that Glazunov was going to come home. I thought we'd listen to this entire quartet. It's about half hour long. Each of the four movements has a title. I think so it'll make it easier to remember and also to accommodate anyone who may tune in the middle. Let's do this in halves. The first two movements are an adagio and then allegro giocoso, which is livelier. That's Remembrance of the Past. That's the first movement. The second movement is titled The Breath of Spring, Andante Affettuoso. This is sort of an extended song without words. In this performance, the Shostakovich Quartet, playing music of Glazunov. Remembrance of the Past and The Breath of Spring, the first two movements of the quartet written in 1930.

The composer entitled that movement The Breath of Spring. The first movement was entitled Remembrance of the Past. The first two movements of Alexander Glazunov's Quartet No. 7 in C Major, Opus 107, composed in 1930. We're stopping just for a second to get our breath. A scherzo movement follows Allegro Scherzando, and here Glazunov gives this movement the title In the Mysterious Forest. It's charming, evocative music. You might hear bird songs in all the 16ths. And then the finale is marked simply Russian Festivity. We've got to translate that better. Russian Festival. How's that? Okay. Here now are the third and fourth movements of Alexander Glazunov's Quartet No. 7, composed in 1930. Once again, we're hearing the Shostakovich Quartet in performance.

And if you don't think I'm done, then I'm going to play those last couple of chords over until you do believe I'm done. We heard the final two movements of Alexander Glazunov's Quartet No. 7, composed in 1930. The third movement, the Scherzo, marked In the Mysterious Forest, and the finale, Russian Festival, Shostakovich Quartet, in what sounded to my ear like a very good performance of this music of Glazunov. Says Glazunov, he's born in 1856, so he's about 74 years old when he wrote that piece. And this is definitely music not of the 1930s. Glazunov is recalling an era long gone, well before the Soviet Revolution. Well, that's okay. When you get to be 74 years old, you're probably entitled to look back with pleasure on your youth and cherish your memories. You're listening to

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1: So Glatznov, we were just listening to his music, born in 1856. Edward Elgar, born pretty much the continent away in England, 1857, just 1 year later. I thought we'd listen to a late quartet from Elgar, 1918, right after the war. This is right around the time that Elgar was writing the cello concerto, a remarkable, searing, reflective piece, seemed to capture his feeling about the First World War and all the sadness connected with that in that cello concerto. You'll hear in this piece largely a much calmer music. The first movement is marked Allegro Moderato, and the second movement, Piacevole, Poco Andante. This is music of very great calm. In this performance, the Chilingirian String Quartet, music of Sir Edward Elgar, composed in 1918. The first two movements of the String Quartet in E minor, Opus 83.

We've been listening to music first heard at Wigmore Hall in London, May 21st, 1919. Edward Elgar's string quartet in E minor, opus 83. Elgar had completed the quartet the year before during the waning months of the First World War. We heard two movements, Allegro Moderato and Piacevole, that beautiful slow movement now at the end. Spectacular performance from the Chilingirian String Quartet, which is a marvelous English ensemble that's been around for a long time. Plays music with such devotion. There's actually a third movement of the Elgar Quartet. I won't be able to fit this all in today, but maybe we'll be able to hear a little of it as we go. It's a lively movement, so it might be nice to go out with that. In tomorrow's show, we got to conclude our week by hearing Jean Sibelius. We heard two earlier efforts from him this week, and here's the one where he really hits it out of the park, the string quartet, which is called Intimate Voices from 1909, a great recording with the Guarneri Quartet. We'll also hear work of Emil Resnicek, very beautiful quartet from 1921. Let's hear a little bit of this Elgar movement as we go out, and I look forward to joining you tomorrow.

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Our production assistants are Ella Pinsloop, Eric Opland, Adela Skoronsky, and Weston Williams. Rebecca Neistat is the WFMT production and syndication manager. 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I'm Bill McLaughlin. 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
3: Few cities have inspired so many love songs to itself as Paris. Think of Cole Porter's I Love Paris or J'aime Paris au mois de mai by Charles Aznavour. And then there's George Gershwin's An American in Paris, 20 minutes of cafes, car horns, and can-can. On this week's Chicago Symphony Orchestra program, we'll salute the City of Light in all its vitality, elegance, and occasional taste for scandal. Zelle Music Director Designate Klaus Mäkelä takes us on this journey. It was in Paris where Stravinsky's The Rite of Spring premiered in 1913, triggering a near riot in the audience, thanks to its violent and otherworldly sounds. Music and even Paris itself would never be quite the same. And we'll begin with two 60s-era recordings by the CSO's only French music director, Jean Martinon. We'll hear pieces by Albert Roussel and Maurice Ravel. All of that is just ahead on this week's CSO program. I'm your host, Lisa Simeone.

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1: The passage of time hasn't been so kind to Albert Roussel, whose often beguiling music lies on the periphery of the French repertoire. But he left a substantial body of work, including 4 symphonies, several ballets, and numerous songs and chamber works. His 1931 ballet, Bacchus and Ariadne, shows Roussel's flair for musical storytelling. It concerns the Greek myth of Ariadne, who falls in love with the Athenian hero Theseus. When Theseus abandons her on the island of Naxos, Bacchus, the god of wine, comes to her rescue. The two marry, and Ariadne becomes a goddess herself. We'll hear the second of 2 orchestral suites that Roussel composed after his ballet. It's featured on a recording led by Jean Martineau, the CSO's 7th music director and a former student of Roussel. This was recorded in 1964 for RCA. Jean Martineau leads the Chicago Symphony Orchestra in the suite number 2 from Bacchus and Ariadne by Roussel.